0: 33 years old. Time flies when you're having fun. And I hope you enjoyed tonight's show as well. 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Film Steal This Story, Please will be screened at 6:30 p.m. this Friday, September 25th at the Spurlock Museum. Steal This Story, Please offers an intimate counterpoint showing how independent media is essential to a functioning democracy. Set against some of the most consequential stories of our time, from the war in Gaza to the global climate catastrophe, the film follows the intrepid independent journalist Amy Goodman over 30 years. After the film, the audience will be joined via Zoom by Academy Award-nominated co-director Carl Diehl to discuss the film. Once again, the screening takes place this Friday, the 25th, at 6:30 p.m. at the Spurlock Museum, 600 South Gregory Street in Urbana. And on the same evening, at 8 p.m. at Prairie Farms, another movie night. Who's ready for another summer of free movies at Prairie Farm? Check out this year's movie lineup to plan your visits. No registration required. Just grab a blanket or lawn chair and head out to Prairie Farm to enjoy a film under the stars. Doors open at 8. Movie begins at dusk. And this Friday's offering is Luca. Prairie Farms are located at 2202 West Kirby Avenue in Champaign, Illinois. We have just concluded the Twin Peaks theme. This music announces the beginning of every episode of Frame Noise, music composed by Angelo Badalamenti. The views and opinions expressed on air are solely those of the speaker and do not necessarily represent those of WEFT Champaign, Prairie Air Incorporated, station management, the board of directors, or the WEFT associates. Perfect. With these announcements out of the way, I'm happy to welcome Keith Moore in the booth. Hi, Keith.
1: Hello, Jemma. Great to be here with you.
0: Thank you so much for... it was Keith's idea to put on this program, and I'm really, really grateful that he came up with this idea, with this proposal. Keith has been researching music, violin music at that, composed by Hollywood composers and commissioned by the legendary violinist Yasha Heifetz. Keith is a composer and a writer on music. Keith was born and raised in Champaign in the area. As I learned just before this show, and this is really fascinating to me and to probably to all of you who are listening, Keith's sister had a show on WEFT years ago, a rock show.
1: That's right. Kathleen Moore, now Morgan, had a rock show late high school or early college.
0: Wow, that's some history right here. Okay, so we've come full circle now. Keith is in the booth tonight talking to us about some violin music. Well, I'm eager to hear more about how he even got interested in this research and this project, what prompted it, and what have you learned, Keith?
1: Well, this project is part of a side project of a side project of a side project. The leap in to this specifically, I was looking at the composer Louis Gruenberg. He was a student of Busoni, and I've been looking in that area, but we'll just leave that as is. As I got to understand more of Gruenberg's music, I was aware he was very active in New York. He had studies in Europe, of course, active in New York, and then went to California. Very successful as a film composer, did a lot of really great scores, nominated for several Academy Awards. And then Heifetz asks him to write a violin concerto and premieres, you know, commissions the violin concerto as well. So I was listening to that work, and suddenly I just became aware of this concept we're looking at tonight, the Heifetz concertos. I'm not sure they've been discussed this way as a group, but I began to see all the violin concertos that Heifetz premiered and championed, and in half the cases commissioned as well, as a kind of set with a certain aesthetic unity. And I got curious about why I hadn't really noticed that before, or nobody talks about that. From a distance, some of this music can look a little bit like crossover music, perhaps. But the closer you get in, the more you see it's really Heifetz's community. It's related to his own aims, some of his favorite historical composers. All of this comes up and forms a somewhat unified project for him, which I was just surprised to see appearing in front of me as I looked into it more closely.
0: So this Grunberg concerto is the very first commission by Heifetz, yes?
1: Third commission.
0: Okay.
1: Yes, he started with Castel Nuovo Tedesco.
0: Oh, I see.
1: 1931, I think, and then William Walton, late 30s, 38, 39. And then the Grunberg, 1944. And after that, three more pieces were written for him. The Korngold wasn't strictly written for him, but he was the one who premiered it and championed it. And then the other two were pieces that he had a hand in and worked with the composers and premiered, championed, recorded, but didn't commission those last ones.
0: Well, excellent. Why don't we listen to a couple of excerpts from the aforementioned Louis Grunberg concerto. Movement 1, Rhapsody. I'll let it play for a few minutes, and then I will skip ahead to movement 3, called Lively with Good Humor. Very cinematic music at that. And we'll play a little bit of that as well. And then we'll come back and have more discussion about violin music composed by Hollywood composers with my guest, Keith Moore. 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This is Violin Concerto by Louis Grunberg.

0: Two excerpts from the Violin Concerto by Louis Grunberg. The first excerpt was from Movement 1, Rhapsody, and that was followed by an excerpt from the third movement called Lively and with Good Humor. I'm seeing that Grunberg was credited with a number of film scores, including such famous ones as Stagecoach, Commando's Strike at Dawn, So Ends Our Night, and Counterattack, Arch of Triumph, All the King's Men, and Quicksand. He led a double life, as many Hollywood composers did, as film composers and concert music composers. I'm speaking with Keith Moore tonight, who's been doing research into violin music commissioned by Jascha Heifetz from Hollywood composers. The Grunberg is one of such creations. But let's move on to perhaps a more famous piece by an even more famous composer, Erich Wolfgang Korngold. Tell us more about this creation, Keith.
1: Well, in the case of the Grunberg, he returned to that material and used it later in film. You can hear the film possibilities just leaping off the score page right there. But in the Korngold, it's a different case. Korngold was child prodigy composer, already extremely well-known, huge catalog of works when he came to California, although he was still relatively young. With that history behind him, he was able to negotiate a contract where he still held the rights to his music, and that was relatively rare, if not, maybe he was the only one, I'm not sure. But he was in the unique case to be able to write a violin concerto drawing on a number of his well-known themes because he still had the rights to those. So in this case, the concerto has a reflective aspect back to a number of famous film scores that he's been associated with. And that was written for another violinist who didn't immediately take it up, and Heifetz did. Mm. So this is a piece that he premiered and championed, recorded, and really promoted. He didn't strictly commission it.
0: Mm. Wow. One of my favorite pieces for violin is this Korngold concerto. The opening sinuous theme is so really wonderfully crafted, and it goes into all sorts of really beautiful directions throughout the rest of the piece. So let's hear a little bit of the first movement and the theme that I have just mentioned from Korngold's violin concerto. The first movement is called Moderato Nobile, and we'll hear a little bit of the opening movement.

0: music by Korngold, Eric Wolfgang Korngold. I don't know how many Academy Awards he won, but he was a super famous film composer, but he was also an outstanding concert music composer. And this piece, the Violin Concerto, is actually a combination of both. Keith, can you tell us from which movies did Korngold borrow the themes for this piece?
1: Well, the first movement draws on music from Another Dawn and Juarez. The slow movement, Anthony Adverse, and the finale, The Prince and the Pauper. So right there you have some really

0: You. Indeed. So can that you tell us more a little bit about your trajectory as a composer, as a performing artist?
1: Well, I think one important thing about my trajectory is it started here in Champaign-Urbana.
0: Uh-huh.
1: So I grew up appreciating weft. I went to the University of Illinois. Then I made my way to the East Coast. So I was alongside the Atlantic in New York for 10 years. I ran a festival of new music with the amazing saxophone player Tamor Sullivan, who's also from Champaign-Urbana. He's now a professor up at Northwestern University, professor of saxophone. And then I made my way to Europe. And first stint over there, I was at King's College London studying with Harry Birtwistle, Sir Harrison Birtwistle. He actually did some film scores too. It's not very well known, but there's a couple in there. And then I came back to New York. I did my doctorate at Columbia after that. And when my daughter was born, that's when I moved to Europe for a long time. I taught at university in Greece. I held research positions in Germany and in France. And then eventually I made my way back here. But in the middle of that, there was some composing for theater.
0: Yes, please tell me more.
1: Well, that started, I guess I've always been interested in the connection between music and language. So right away you get into this area of theater and works, even musical works might be sort of stage works in disguise. But when I was in New York, I did compose for dance and video, and in some cases, all of those things combined.
0: Wow.
1: And actually, speaking of Tamor, he played a very difficult piece of mine in New York where the saxophone is playing like 8 different parts all at once. And I was in the audience listening to that piece, listening to what's essentially an abstract theater because you just have him, but there's 8 different protagonists or people, you know, being represented at once. And I think a number of the pieces on that concert had that aspect, perhaps because he was such a virtuoso, he had that ability to be multiple people all at once. And I felt we were missing the essential theater here of one person on the stage in front of us. That kind of moment of epiphany about what was actually the theater in front of us informed very much the next piece I wrote for Tamor. And it was, again, a saxophone piece, but it really embodied it, the stage presence in front of you. So that was formative for me.
0: Thank you. Would it be possible to hear, not tonight, but on some future show, hear some of your music for the screen and for the stage?
1: Yes, that would be possible.
0: Okay,
1: yes.
0: That's terrific. In the meantime, I know that us folks here located in East Central Illinois, there will be an opportunity to hear your music live in February of 27.
1: That's right. Thank you for mentioning that. Stephen Taylor, professor of composition at the University of Illinois, has arranged to play my saxophone concerto, Radial, for saxophone and large ensemble with the Illinois Modern Ensemble.
0: Excellent. What's the date of this concert?
1: I'll tell you after the next excerpt.
0: Okay, absolutely. And the next excerpt comes from the violin concerto by a 3-time Oscar winner for the Spellbound, A Double Life, and Ben-Hur, the Hungarian composer Miklos Rozsa. What's special, what's unique about this piece, Keith?
1: Well, let me just give one detail. In this case, in contrast to the Korngold, again, we hear the process going the other way around. He wrote this piece for Heifetz, who premiered it and gave a fantastic recording, which became one of Billy Wilder's favorite recordings. Oh. He used to relax while he was working and listen to this concerto. And he told Rozsa, he promised him over and over,

0: I'm going to turn this into a film score. I'm going to use this. And eventually they did for, eventually it became a film, The Private Life of Sherlock Holmes.
1: Hmm.
0: And reportedly the concerto inspired the plot.
1: Wow. Well, okay. So let's hear a little bit of the first movement, Allegro non troppo ma passionato. Music for both, for this first for the concert stage and then for the film. Violin Concerto by Miklos Roža. 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

0: That was an excerpt from the first movement from the violin concerto by Miklos Rozsa. Jascha Heifetz was the soloist. We've been talking off the air about the various aspects of music making and of Jascha Heifetz. I just learned from Keith that he was the violin virtuoso with the largest audience. I didn't know that. I'm not an expert on violin soloists yet anyway, but can you tell us more about that aspect of what his audience was and who he was trying to reach, and this idea of crossover that you brought to my attention, which is so fascinating.
1: Right. Well, the thing with Heifetz is you have the medium of recording, developing around him. The whole performing and concertizing industry is developing along with technology. So part of that unprecedented reach he had was the moment. So I would say he was the most famous violinist, the most widely recorded violinist at a time where those recordings, you know, every year were reaching further and further out. So the medium was growing around him and he was the leading figure in it. And that's how I think we can say that. And now if you look at, there's collections of the complete Heifetz recordings, it's, you know, hundreds of discs. There's a huge amount of material there. But what we were saying about crossover when we were off the air there for a second is that it's interesting to notice that Heifetz is actually working at a time where classical music is really inside the same apparatus as what we think of as more popular channels of, uh-huh. of dissemination. So NBC has their own orchestra. There's the Bell Hour. He was inside the same apparatus that today people would cross over to. So I don't think that he saw it exactly the same way. And with this audience, which was inconceivable for him and any of his contemporaries in their youth, that they would have audiences of that size. I think he maybe had a concern to meet the audience that he had. I don't think it occurred to him that a project would increase his audience through some kind of crossover thing. Just figuring out the repertory that speaks to his audience and how to play even the standard repertory in a way that relates to his audience was a big enough concern.
0: Well, wow. Thank you. So he reached out to he crossed over into the world of film music and started commissioning pieces by famous film composers. Although people who are also very well versed in the more classical concert medium as well.
1: Yeah, and it's interesting too that these people that he reaches out to, they're also community members. So there isn't a sense that he thinks, oh, I should work with film composers. They all live in the same part of Los Angeles, so they all have shared backgrounds. He would have known exactly what Korngold's career meant before he came to Hollywood.
0: Uh-huh.
1: And Korngold is very much the heir of the style of Strauss, Mahler. Strauss was Heifetz's favorite composer. He championed the violin sonata. He recorded it twice. He took it to Israel when Strauss's music was still unofficially banned. Officials tried to stop him from doing that. He did it anyway. He was attacked physically. His bow arm was attacked by a bystander. And then still his very last concert, he played the Strauss violin sonata again. So this sense of, and that's about the operatic stage.
0: Yeah.
1: And that's the repertory that European composers bring with them to create the first wave of film music. So they were creating the first wave of film music with his favorite music.
0: Wow.
1: So it's, in that sense, it isn't exactly crossover.
0: Sure.
1: These are the people, you know, kind of fulfilling his ambitions for the instrument and in this new technological apparatus that he was part of.
0: Terrific. Wow. discussion is really, really fascinating. And unfortunately, time is flying by. 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WEFT Fest 2026 is this Sunday, September 27th, on North Market Street in downtown Champaign from 2 to 6 p.m. At 2 p.m., Corey Faos, Greek Folk. 3 p.m., Rebecca Mangles and the Handshakes in the Rock. 4 p.m., Crane Alley Cats, Americana Country. 5 p.m., the Kavi Naidu Coalition Jazz. Free event, including free WEFT birthday cake in celebration of the first FM broadcast that happened 45 years ago. A raffle prizes, silent auction, WEFT merchandise, vintage posters and CDs, station tours, and live broadcast. Okay, shall we listen to some William Walton now? I played some of his music 3 weeks ago, I think, film music. Here's his violin concerto. We'll hear the middle movement, Presto Capriccioso alla Napolitana.
1: Which he wrote in Italy.
0: Okay, that's fantastic. Okay, we'll be back in just a few minutes. Music by William Walton.

0: Music by William Walton, his violin concerto, The Middle Movement. It's been so much fun exploring music commissioned by Jascha Heifetz from famous film composers here tonight with Keith Moore. Keith, thank you so very much. I wish we had another 90 minutes to delve into this music a little bit more, but unfortunately, we only have 6 minutes left in the show.
1: That's right. Well, Jamik, it's been a pleasure to join you here, and I'd be delighted to come back sometime. This show's been running 3 years. I know we don't have much time, but can you say a little bit about what got you interested in film music?
0: Sure. Well, it started, 16 years ago already with a commission, having never composed a note in my life. My background is in music performance. I was approached by a couple of friends who were making a film about making some original music, and I decided to give it a chance. I jumped in. It's not the greatest, not a masterpiece, but one thing has led to another, and since then I've composed around 20. I've scored around 20 films and theatrical plays. And most recently at Penn to Lens this year, a month ago, at our very own Virginia Theater. I'm working on another little horror score movie that will come out the day before Halloween. and so, you know, from being a composer, film composer, I started researching and listening to film scores myself, and have come to really appreciate this art form.
1: Well, thank you for sharing over 3 years all of your findings and keeping the conversation going here in town.
0: Excellent. And you are welcome to come back on our show. Folks, we bid you adieu with Carmen Fantasy by Franz Waxman. We'll only hear an excerpt. Stay tuned for The Mosh Pit, and remember, the owls are not what
1: they seem. You all might recognize this one.

That was Arriba la El by Ladrones. You are in the mosh pit and you are listening to WEFT Champagne 90.1 FM. My name is Zunera and I bring you metal music every second and fourth Wednesday of the month from 8 to 10 p.m. And tonight we have some special guests in the mosh pit. Champagne Urbana's own metal band, Dead Last. But before we start talking to them, let me have some announcements. 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So tonight we have a mix of new releases and some other older music that has inspired Dead Last. And we'll talk about their new single Engraved as well, which is very exciting. Let's listen to one of the new releases first. This is Huracan by Novu Mora.

That was Huracan by Nobu Mura. And I really love the mix of the harsh male vocals and the melodic female vocals in this band. And the title Huracan comes from an indigenous mythology. So Huracan is the deity or deity of hurricanes. That's where the word hurricane comes from. And storms as well. So this comes from the indigenous culture of the Caribbeans and the Bahamas. So I really like metal bands which kind of blend in their folk history and other types of music like salsa in this metalcore song. Up next is Dark Sister by Death Dealer Union.

0: That was Dark Sister by Death Dealer Union. You are in the mosh pit and you're listening to WEFT Champaign 90.1 FM. We have Dead Last in the mosh pit with us tonight. And the band is composed of 5 members and tonight we have 4. So lucky us that we got the majority. So how about you guys tell me your names and also what you do in the band.
1: I'm Andy. I do the vocals.
2: I'm Annabelle, I play guitar.
3: I'm Bryce, I do bass slash production plus slash luthier slash like audio slash everything for these guys.
4: My name is Adam, I do guitar as well.
0: Amazing. So I feel like Bryce is doing too much, huh?
4: Yeah, for real.
0: Is that what's going on? Well, first of all, thank you all for coming to WEFT. This is awesome because this is the point of community radio. We want local bands, community voices to be here. So thank you so much. And how are you all doing?
4: Good. We're excited. Good.
0: This is
4: fun. Yeah.
0: Okay. And you have a new single out, yes. Engraved, which we're going to play in a moment. But tell me, how do you define your genre as death metal or deathcore, metalcore? You don't have to define yourself, but if you do.
1: We usually define it as death metal. But we have elements of like different subgenres as well. Like we definitely have a few breakdowns in there, which kind of would verge on deathcore. But yeah, mostly we say death metal.
4: There's a lot of vocal acrobatics too, I would say.
1: Yeah.
4: So yeah. There's a bit of core in there, but death metal is like the simplified, like straightforward, I guess.
2: Yeah, I think we prefer to call ourselves death metal just because that's kind of the most permissive genre. I mean, when we were first trying to talk about ourselves on the internet, there was a lot of squabbling about like, okay, we're going to, in our bio, we're going to say we're death metal slash deathcore slash black metal slash whatever. Death metal is simpler.
0: Okay, amazing. And so this new single, this is your first debut single, right?
4: Yeah.
2: Yes.
0: Amazing. And so this is definitely very death metal-y when I hear it.
4: Yeah. Yeah, I'd say so.
0: How excited are you all now that you're finally releasing singles? Are you going to release an album?
3: Album's definitely in the works. I think we've got about 5 songs so far. A couple of them are going to be singles, but then I think we're going to focus towards like an EP. Mm-hmm. But it just depends on how much we hate each other by the end of this. If we eventually move to an album, and how much work they're going to pay me for this time around.
2: We're not paying you. What are you talking about?
0: Like, you'll get paid? Yes. Wait, what?
3: They paid me in 12
2: We're
3: years.
2: Not paying we are him. We are not paying this guy. Turn off Bryce's headphones. We're not paying him.
3: They paid for my gas, and that's about it, because I live in Bloomington.
0: Oh, okay. Well, that's pretty good. That's a good, solid job, then. A lot of shops don't pay for gas nowadays. What are you talking about? You guys should join your band.
3: They paid for it once. That's it.
4: You make millions of dollars in this band, don't you know? Millions of dollars.
3: Absolutely not.
0: Of course you do. Of course you guys do. What are you talking about? You're like the main metal band in Champaign-Urbana. Come on now.
4: True. That's yeah.
0: You gotta admit it. Promote it.
4: Make more metal bands, guys.
0: Yes.
3: No, they'll be competitive with us.
4: True.
3: We're just okay.
0: Well, are there any other metal bands in the town that you look up to or you play music with?
2: There's a lot of hardcore bands that we really like,
0: yeah,
2: and that we've played a lot of shows with, because that's most of the shows that we get booked for. In terms of like specifically metal bands, I really like Harp.
0: Uh-huh.
1: Yeah.
2: I really like Edna.
0: Mm-hmm.
4: The Sheltered.
2: Yeah, The Sheltered. They're like kind of hardcore, but they're like, I think they're
1: like metalcore.
2: Yeah, metalcore kind of.
3: We played a show with Keep a while ago. I know they're more hardcore, but like I just like their vibe because it's like older dudes still staying in the scene. And
2: yeah.
3: I just adore that.
0: I love Keep if you're listening. I love how they called you older.
3: Well, I am
0: that
3: young
0: is,
3: objectively. Okay?
0: Like what is this discrimination? Like kick them out. You're not allowed.
4: It's gonna be us in like several decades. It's a role model. That's what it is.
0: Well, Keep were here in the mosh pit as well before they played their show, and so was Jug. So both of them are hardcore bands signed to Pretzel, and so it was great. And I was actually at the show where you guys played with Keep, but I was at the back, so I didn't actually meet any of y'all. But I only came at the end for Keep's performance, so I missed a lot of stuff.
4: Sure.
0: Yeah. How was that performance, though? I saw the video.
4: That was one of the coolest, like, hardcore, like, adjacent sets we've played. Because the other one was, like, it wasn't in a chapel, you know? Like, Channing Murray is a chapel. And yes. That was really awesome. The acoustics were insane.
2: Yeah, that was definitely the biggest venue that we've played so far.
3: I was just happy we had AC. That's about it.
4: They didn't have fans hot. For the it first 15 minutes. Load-in, I was sweating by the end of it.
0: Oh my goodness.
4: So worried. But then they brought like 5 industrial fans out, and we were good. It was great. Oh,
1: there were also some sick bands on there. Yeah. I can't remember. There was one that started with like a V. That they were like...
2: Bulge,
1: yes.
4: Crooked.
1: They were awesome.
2: They were so cool, too, like, just talking to them.
1: Yeah, for real.
3: Where was the opening band from? Because, like, the kid was...
1: Oh, Get Gone? Is that what
3: they were awesome, because that was, like, a younger kid. And I'm wish I could do that.
2: Dude, the kid was, like, 13 years old.
0: Wait a second. People are younger than you?
4: Yeah, of course.
3: It's crazy,
2: Literally, like, I think it was like a 13-year-old kid and, like, his dad or something. Yeah. And then, like, his dad's friend. I don't even know.
0: A family band. Wow.
2: Yeah, something like that.
4: I want to say Springfield or North.
2: I don't know.
4: Oh, I don't
3: that
4: remember.
3: That is not North.
4: That's not North. I said or North, all right.
0: I think there were like bands from all over Illinois, right? Like Crooked.
4: Crooked was from Milwaukee, I think.
0: Oh, it's from Milwaukee.
4: Yeah.
0: Okay, I think they're friends with Keep.
4: Mm-hmm.
0: Yes, so that's like very cool. Okay, and people were moshing. When I went there, people were like going crazy.
4: Yeah. Oh, yeah. I hopped on Andy's back and we ran around and started like shoving people. Yeah. One of my friends ran up to us and we proceeded to knock them over pretty hard. No one challenged us. They were
0: scared.
4: Intimidating, yeah.
3: Andy was his battle mount.
4: Yep. Rode into battle.
0: Lord, that's the point of the mosh pit, right?
4: Oh, yeah.
0: Yeah. Well, how about we play your song and let people mosh to this one?
4: Sounds great.
0: Yeah.
3: Throw down in your living rooms, please.
0: Let's do it. Start moshing now. It's the mosh pit.
4: Forfeit the security deposit.
0: Exactly.
2: This is your banner. We know you're paying like $200 for rent. Come on.
0: Exactly. You can do this.
2: Punch a hole in your wall.
3: Put them landlords to work.
0: Yes. Exactly. Start moshing now. This is Engraved by Deadlast.

Of God's some kind of justice or

0: That was Engraved by Deadlast. You are in the mosh pit and you're listening to WEFT Champagne 90.1 FM. And we have Deadlast here. So, guys, did you like this song?
1: Yeah, I'd say so.
2: I liked it. I don't know if Bryce liked mixing it.
3: I spent 6 months on this song. Wow. And it was the most excruciating experience because this is quite literally the first song I did by myself. And it was, I turned this in as a project in May and then re-recorded everything except the drums.
4: So I don't know, it was kind of loud.
0: Right? That's what they keep telling metal. They're like, metal is just loud rock. They're like, boo.
1: It's just noise.
0: It's just noise, but no. So what did you do? Like you, Bryce, you mixed it up.
3: Mm-hmm.
0: Yes, produced it. And how else did each of you contribute to it? Who wrote it?
3: I did majority of the writing. We did some weird stuff with the breakdown at first, but I think Adam came up with the actual proper breakdown.
2: Yeah, Bryce had the whole structure and choruses and verses worked out. And he had the bass solo, which is super awesome. And then I wrote a part up to that, and then the breakdown, and then I think you and Andy worked on, Bryce and Andy worked on vocals together collaboratively somewhat. Yeah,
3: that was mostly just in the recording process. It's just like final notes of like, hey, how do we layer this to make it more interesting?
1: Yeah. I wrote all the lyrics, but that's like all that I wrote.
0: Yeah. No, that's pretty cool. So, and then when it comes to the instrumental part, did you all kind of like mix together things you do or inspires you? Like, you're like, I like this riff, and you put it in there. Or do you come up with this idea that it needs to crescendo in a certain way?
3: So a lot of the like inspiration for this was obviously like Doom Eternal, that kind of stuff, like Mick Gordon based stuff. It's just kind of low tuned, more like genty is the

0: octaves are just gross. They're cool. Yeah.
1: You can't go wrong with that.
2: And this was inspired by Doom soundtrack. And one of the songs that you guys mentioned was BFG Division by Mick Gordon. Let's play that. And then, listeners, maybe you can tell me, did they copy them? This is BFG Division by Mick Gordon.

0: That was BFG Division by Mick Gordon for the Doom soundtrack. Did you guys like that?
1: Yeah, that song is lit.
2: Yeah. It's too long.
0: It is a pretty long song. A lot of metal songs are pretty long, interestingly. Especially Doom and Progressive Metal. They'll have like 14-minute songs. Then you can go to the restroom, cook something, you know? Course, yeah. Do all that.
2: I throw on three like Tool songs and I have an entire dinner finished.
0: Yes, Tool, exactly. Play the Tool album. You can sleep and wake up, basically. Well, you are in the mosh pit and you're listening to WEFT Champagne 90.1 FM. Let's take a look at a couple of the events coming up soon on this weekend, which you can go and support because, again, this is a community radio and we love supporting the community. First of all, something that's very close to my heart is the Books Behind Bars panel, which is going to happen on Friday, September 25th from 6 to 8 p.m. at the Literary in downtown Champaign. It is organized by Brooks to Prisoners, for which I am a volunteer. So join us for a panel discussion featuring a public defender, a formerly incarcerated community member, a jail librarian, and a Books to Prisoner volunteer as they explore the relationship between literacy and incarceration. Together, they'll discuss the barriers to education behind bars, how access to books and information can support personal growth and successful re-entry, and what communities can do to expand educational opportunities for incarcerated individuals. They will also be accepting book donations at the event, so if you have any books you want to give away, feel free to bring them to the event. And they'll be selling novelty handmade book earrings for fundraising. Also, Books to Prisoners is doing a book sale on Halloween Day itself, October 31st. So come over and get some banned books or not banned books for really, really cheap. Also, as you are listening to WEFT, Veft's birthday is on Friday, but we are celebrating on Sunday. The first broadcast that was done on 90.1 FM took place on Friday, September 25th, 1981. So Veft turns 45. They are old, I know. And Veft has been committed to free speech, diversity, and local voices since then. We bring you original shows, independent news, local issues, unparalleled music like Deadlast, and community voices, also us, that you won't hear anywhere else. So join us to celebrate the 45th birthday of our community radio on Sunday, September 27th, 2 to 6 p.m., right here on North Market Street, downtown Champaign. There will be local music, vendors, raffle prizes, station tours, and free birthday cake. Some of the bands that will be performing will be Rebecca Mangles and the Handshakes, Crane Ellie Katz, Kavi Naidu Collection, and Corey Fios Band, which is a Greek band. So, very interesting and eclectic collection. Now let's go back to our guests in the mosh pit. How are you guys doing?
3: Pretty good.
0: Very good. What should we play next? Some more death metal?
2: Always.
0: Yes, always death metal. Always.
2: Well, yeah.
0: Anything heavy. Really. Yeah, all right, let's play. This is an unreleased song by the band Trivan from Croatia. It is called Crowned with Dread and Power.

0: that was crowned with Dread and Power by Trivan from Croatia. And this song will be released this Friday. So keep an eye out for Trivan. You can stream them on Bandcamp if you want. You are listening to WEFD Champagne 90.1 FM, and you are in the mosh pit. And we have Dead Last with us. And I want to know, by the vocalist of Dead Last, if he can do some of those harsh gutturals that we just heard in the death metal band from Croatia. Can you do some for us live, or do you have to warm up, do some exercises?
1: I mean, I didn't hear the song because I was in the bathroom, but...
0: just your regular, you know, like... Probably have turned it down.
1: Yeah, I'm pretty loud.
2: Good morning.
0: That's okay. You can do it again if you want.
1: Do a pig squeal.
0: Do you want to like do like a line from your song or something? That would be cool.
3: Clean version.
1: Do what? Brick rub. Oh well, that's just a scream.
0: Nice.
1: That sounds like you're rubbing bricks together.
3: Oh. That's a line in one of our songs.
1: Yeah, it is.
3: Like three of them.
1: Well, hang on. What's
4: if you really like listen to how he's like thinking of enunciating it, it's actually pretty deep, you know.
2: We have three songs about rubbing bricks together. What are we
0: doing? Why?
3: We have at least four.
2: We have five songs.
1: I can. Mutilation of flesh. There's one. It's the.
2: Why do we have brick lyrics?
1: Well, it's. Do you want me to just do it?
0: Yeah, why not?
2: Do the second
0: verse.
2: Go ahead.
0: Live from the mosh pit. Live from the mosh pit. I love it. Thank you so much. That's when you know they're here live. It's not recorded. So you should go to their show and catch them live if you want to hear this in person, because it's a different experience than hearing it recorded. You know, a lot of people don't understand how it's done, and it's like it seems like it's going to like ruin your vocal cords. Does that happen? Do you feel like you need to kind of take a break and then come back to it or something?
1: I mean, if you do it for a long time, it does get tiring, but that's just the same with like using your voice in any way. Like even talking for a long time, it's going to wear it out. But it's really about like having a technique to it, because I've been like screaming since I was probably like 13 years old, so I've got the technique down. Mm-hmm. So like if you're doing it improperly, you're definitely going to damage something. But yeah, it's all about just knowing what you're doing, really.
0: Okay, so were you in a band before?
1: No, this is my first band.
0: Yeah, and what about the rest of you guys? Have you been in other bands? I think Annabelle told me that she used to be part of another band.
5: Yeah, I was in Mudbat before this as a rhythm guitar.
0: Okay. What about you guys?
6: I actually covered bass in Triality for a little while.
0: Uh-huh.
7: This is my first band.
0: Okay.
7: Yeah.
0: So how did you all...
5: Misha, our absentee drummer, was in another band for like 8 or 9 years before called Johnny Football Hero.
1: Happy birthday, Misha.
5: We love you.
1: We love you.
6: Please go check out that band. It's unironically incredible. I was blown away the first time I listened to them.
0: Uh-huh.
7: Post-hardcore. We got post-hardcore influences in our drumming. Okay. And yeah, we pulled them into
5: slowly
7: this.
5: Slowly ironing them out.
7: No, he picked up... we have a song we cover with like absurd blast beats, and it looks like he has a heart attack about every time he plays it. But he picked it up just like that, and he's an amazing drummer. So like, that's and like awesome. We have some different sounding drums, I feel like, than other like heavier acts, which I really like. So
0: well, happy birthday, Misha, and your band members are here, and they didn't want to wish you a happy birthday. I had to force them. Be like, hey dude, come on.
6: She has us at gunpoint, please help.
0: Yes, exactly. No, but how did you all come together then? How did you all meet each other and find each other in Champaign-Urbana? Because I think a lot of people want to make their own band, but they don't know how.
1: Well, it was actually, I had just moved here, and I went to a show at the Cosmo on Halloween, and I just, like, Adam complimented my battle jacket. So we stopped talking for a while, and I was like, you know what? I need a friend. So I just went and talked to him. And I talked to him really awkwardly. Like, I'm really tall, so I was standing under this staircase, like, hovering over him, like, can I get your Snapchat, bro? And so I got a Snapchat, and then we both discovered that we're both really into metal, and just kind of went from there. There's a Discord in the area of, like, a bunch of different musicians and the bands and stuff. And so, yeah, we put a couple ads out, and then we found Annabelle and Bryce, and then we just started. We had another drummer, Logan Allen. He was actually on the show for a while, but he's a very busy man. So we parted ways with him, and then we put out another ad and found Misha. And so that's just how we kind of formed.
0: Nice. And what's the Discord so people can join it and find each other?
1: I think it's like CU house shows.
7: Local music.
5: Yeah, something like that. Yeah, that was...
0: Oh, so it's not just like a metal Discord. It's like an overall...
1: Yeah.
5: Yeah, it's for like all of the like small like underground venues that go on in the town. But that was how they found me. When Adam originally put out the ad, he said, I have a singer and I'm a guitarist and we're looking for a drummer and a bassist. And I... not owning a bass and not really having ever played bass before, but also not seeing any other advertisements for people wanting to start metal bands in there. It's like, it's got like 4 strings.
6: It's not that simple, okay?
5: It can't be that hard.
6: Okay. Usually the bassist is just the worst guitarist, but it does not stand like that in this band. Know your place, Adam.
7: Yeah, I've been doing guitar for 2 years.
6: I've been doing it for 6.
7: Uh-huh.
0: So how did you all start in music in general? Like, when did you first pick up your guitar or your instrument or singing? Like you said, you started at 13.
6: Like, so I did like high school and like middle school, like concert band and like marching band and stuff like that.
0: Mm-hmm.
6: And then got into like theater,
0: mm-hmm.
6: which is the complete opposite end of what we're doing. But I just picked up guitar, like my dad's old acoustic one day, and I just started playing it, which is just the best way to start guitar. Is just like, grab an instrument, just mess around on it until you start figuring things out. But then I realized, oh, this isn't as fun as like something like bass would be. And I have big hands, so like it works out.
0: And I think theater is actually a perfect transition to metal. Metal is very theatrical.
6: Oh, yeah.
0: Have you seen these bands? Have you seen yourselves?
6: One of my favorite bands of all time is Ice Nine Kills. And they're they're like the most nerdy metal band in existence.
0: All of the metal bands are just like rock on theater kids. Yes. That's it.
6: Yeah,
0: like,
6: exactly.
0: They have a lot of makeup. They have like all these crazy instruments. And they just want to have an entrance. You know?
6: Oh, yeah, absolutely. And when you're on stage, you're just acting.
0: Yes.
6: Nothing's real.
0: Like there's so many bands which have like personas and backstories, just like they made it up for the band.
6: Oh yeah.
0: So yeah, that's pretty cool. Actually, one of the bands that I'm gonna play later on is Starset, and they have a whole backstory to their band. So this person, the person who came up with this band, was doing his master's somewhere, and then he started teaching at the Air Force Academy, blah blah blah, ended up making this band and came up with this universe in which Starset Society is trying to send a message to the public and trying to communicate what people from space are telling them. So it has a whole ass story, and when this band does its interviews, they pretend it's real, 100%. So it's crazy. Actually, let's just play their song now that we're talking about it. This is their latest release, Paradoxic, from Starset, and they put a lot of electronic elements in their song this time. So it's a little bit different from what previously, if you've heard Starset, it would be. Paradoxic by Starset.

0: That was Paradoxic by Starset, and this was released on 21st August. So a lot of new releases that have just been released that I am so excited to share with you guys. And you are in the Mosh Pit and you're listening to WEFT Champagne 90.1 FM. 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All right, so we were chatting with Deadlast, which is a death metal band from Champaign, Urbana, and they were chatting about how they started in music. So do you want to talk about how you started with vocals?
1: Yeah, so, like I said, I've been doing vocals since I was like 13, but I never really had like the confidence to do it in front of people. Like I knew I could sing, I knew I could do screams, but then I didn't like actually do it until I think like 2021. After COVID, I was just like, no, I'm going to just try it just for fun. And then I went to a vocal lesson, and they were just like my professor was just like testing my range, and she was like, you could do this for a living. So I was like, okay, yeah, I've secretly wanted to do that all my life. So I went into the music major. And so that's where I really got like most of my inspiration, from mainly my professor, Dr. Welch, and Katie Thomas Potts. They were my two, mentors in college. So yeah, that's where I started, and then I came here and started this band. But really where it all started was in the back of my mom's car, just screaming Rise Against.
0: That's amazing. I love that you mentioned your professors, and that was here at the University of Illinois, or was it somewhere else?
1: That was at Blackburn College. It's a little tiny college in a place called Carlinville, about an hour south of Springfield.
0: Okay. And you did your undergrad there with them?
1: Yeah, I did a major in both psychology and a major in music.
0: That's amazing. That's amazing. And then you found your passion and you found these guys.
1: Yeah, pretty much.
0: And what about the rest of you? Like, was there a person who inspired your journey?
2: For me, my mom taught me piano lessons when I was a kid. I stopped that about in middle school or so. Or I think the end of middle school, like right before high school. And I still liked music. Didn't listen to too much music growing up. My parents didn't really have it on. But then I really liked the Doom games that inspired me to like metal stuff more. And I picked up guitar about 2 years ago. And the specific song that really made me want to play guitar was a death metal band called Dying Fetus.
0: Okay.
2: Subjected to beating that first guitar riff is really good. And I was like, I was watched just like guitar videos on YouTube, and I was like, dang, I gotta go buy a guitar now. So I went to Guitar Center and spent too much money, and here I am now.
0: Yeah.
2: So yeah, and met all my friends, and here we go. Yeah.
0: Did the piano lessons help you like learn music and play other instruments?
2: Yeah. Well, a lot of music theory. A lot of music theory, right?
0: Like
2: a good amount of music theory. I still make mistakes in practices, definitely.
1: We call them atomisms.
0: Oh.
2: Yeah.
3: He referred to gallop picking as triplets for about 3 months till he corrected him about every single day he said it.
2: It made sense. Three notes.
4: We're not going to talk about synchronization and syncopation, are we?
1: Oh,
2: That's fair. But now, I'm now a changed man, though. I know. I do not make these mistakes anymore. I make different ones.
0: Good. That's what life is about.
2: Oh, yeah.
0: Yes. Would you learn any other instrument?
2: I want to learn backing vocals. Andy has definitely helped me a good amount with
1: that.
2: He's
1: getting there.
2: He's getting there.
1: Better.
2: Technique's terrible. The diaphragm is not being used as well as it should be, but the mouth shapes are working. I'm getting some like stuff going, you know, like with different types of screams, I guess. But we're gonna cover a song where me and Annabelle are gonna do like a vocal harmonization. Oh, so that'll get me into playing and singing at the same
1: time. Are you talking
4: about? That's the first time I've ever heard about this. I don't know when you recruited me into this, but
2: you volunteered. Overconfidence. You said we can harmonize. I want to do this too.
4: I don't remember that. I think he's making that up.
0: You don't want to do it? Come
2: okay,
0: on.
2: Okay, I'll do it.
4: I'll do it. I'm just saying.
2: Too late. Sorry.
3: Guys, I was literally in theater. Let me do this.
5: You're like, I'll do all the parts.
2: Stick to the producing.
1: No, you're late.
0: Theater kids taking over, as always.
1: I learned how to do classical art song. Let me do this.
0: All right, let's play one more new release, and then we'll go back to your music. I have a few questions I want to ask, especially about Engraved. But before we do that, let's play Crawl by In This Moment, which is one of my favorite bands. This is from their new album, Witch.

0: That was crawled by in the that was crawled by in this moment. You are in this mosh pit, in the mosh pit, and you're listening to WEFT Champagne 90.1 FM. And we have Dead Last with us, Champagne Urbana's new death metal band. And we were talking about how they started their musical journey. And they released their new and their debut single, Engraved. So I have a question. And Annabelle talked about this a little bit, but Engraved was released on September 11th, right? So there was a choice that you guys did of releasing it then because there's a message in that song. Can you do you want to talk about that?
1: I'm going to pass this off to Annabelle.
0: I think it's great. I think it was just like an amazing thing to do. Like when you have the chance, you did that. And I think it's good to talk about like the relevance of it.
2: Yeah, I mean, I wish Misha was here right now because he's the political science major. But so, yeah, it sort of just worked out that way because that was the that was just like we were finishing up the song a little bit before that. And I was thinking, you know, we should release this on some kind of particular date. And then September 11th was coming up. I was like, this would be funny. And then I actually thought about it. And the whole, like, message behind that song is, like, in the U.S. how religion is kind of used to push people into enlisting in the military and push them into taking actions that they probably wouldn't otherwise, things that are condemned by their religion, and then that the religion is used by certain people to justify the actions that they're supposed to be taking.
0: Yeah.
2: And 9/11 was kind of the whole, well, 9/11 was at least a big part of what kicked off that whole era of American military interventionalism that we're kind of referencing in that song.
0: Yeah. No, that's great. I'm glad that you guys not only talk about it, and I think that's also related to the imagery of the song cover that you're talking about, which you also made, right?
2: Oh, yeah, yeah. Yes,
0: and it's a beautiful cover. I didn't know that you made it through a collage. And when you showed that to me, I was just like, damn, that's beautiful.
2: Thank you. Yeah, I hadn't done physical art in a long time when I did that. But, yeah, I mean, I figured it would be good to do something like physically for that, partially because I just wanted to have something to like put up on my wall, since we all just moved into a house together. But nice. Also, like, I felt like it was a good opportunity to kind of like put together all of the themes that we were sort of thinking about for that song, because the background for that collage is just basically we just printed out a bunch of photos of cities that have been affected by bombing and then tore them into horizontal strips and used watercolor to dye them, which is what everything except for the central figure in that collage is photos of bombed out cities.
0: Yeah, yeah, and it's a beautiful collage. So thank you for making that, and thank you for putting that song out when you guys did. I think that music is one of the main platforms to we talk about these things. And metal especially is great because it talks about things which other genres don't talk about. So a lot of uncomfortable things, ugly emotions that people don't want to talk about come up in metal. And that's why we need it. So thank you.
2: Thank you.
0: And you have a background in art and archaeology. And that's also what comes into play when you do this and when you bring that energy into the band. So what about the rest of you? Do you have a background in art or music? I know you have a background in theater. Did you do, like, your undergrads in something specific that was related to this? Or?
3: So I did my kind of, like, associates at Parkland in general studies. And I was doing electrical engineering for a little while. Then I had, like, the worst semester of my entire life.
0: Oh,
3: then
0: no.
3: I was like, you know what? I need to do something that's like more focused for myself. Then I switched to music production, and then like my favorite professor I've ever had in anything ever, Adam Porter, like put me onto it, and he was like the best professor I've ever had. Then now I'm studying music production at ISU, so I mean I could obviously thank him for the world at this point.
0: That's amazing that you're also doing it professionally now, like, you know, like in school and also outside of school, like just as your passion as well.
3: These guys are very lucky they get me for free.
0: Oh, no.
4: We pay his gas. We pay his gas.
3: Once. They did it once.
5: We give you
4: $30
5: beer.
4: Out of our pockets.
0: Oh, come on.
3: Out of the band's fun pocket. I helped raise that. What are you talking about?
4: Out of our pockets.
0: Who's the treasurer for this band? Who is it? And what about you? Do you have any kind of background other than the piano lessons?
4: He had a weird Mormon upbringing. I'm convinced that he didn't hear a drum until Doom Eternal.
0: Well, then you did, and then it opened your world.
5: I hate you are not particularly far off.
0: I'm dying.
5: I mean, I didn't have much. There wasn't much music played really in my household growing up, honestly. So like I played a lot of like video games during COVID. So like I definitely did a lot of like at one point on the keyboard, I picked out entire like songs of like games I played and like made my own like freaking compositions and stuff. But I don't really know. I guess Slipknot was my gateway band into like metal and vocals.
0: Nice.
5: And stuff.
0: Yeah, Slipknot is awesome.
5: I don't know.
0: Yeah. Have you ever seen them live?
1: Yeah.
0: It's crazy.
5: I've
0: right?
5: seen them twice. Yeah.
3: Adam and I actually went to the same concert. We didn't even know.
5: Yep. Mm-hmm. Oh, I also got someone dropped on my head at that show.
0: Okay, that's not bad.
5: Yeah.
0: Average Slipknot concert experience, you know.
5: Smelly.
3: Oh yeah, I was just
1: smelly. Smelly.
0: No, where did you guys go? Where was this?
3: It was like it was Indianapolis.
5: Ruoff Music Center.
3: In like the middle of July. It was like 90 degrees out. They were brewing. Oof. In the sunlight.
5: It was their 25th anniversary tour, so they played self-titled in full.
0: That's awesome.
5: With Orbit Culture and Knock Loose.
0: Okay, okay.
5: Quite a lineup.
0: Very cool, very cool. Good, yeah. Yeah, I love them, so.
5: Yeah.
0: Okay, well, do you guys want to play a song that inspired you next? Let's see. Shall we play? All right. I really want to play this band because it's the first time I heard of them, and I heard them through you guys, so I want to play them. It's Via Nova.
1: Yes. Yes,
0: and the song that I'm going to play is going to be different from what you chose just because that one was explicit. But I did like that song a lot. So we're going to play Yaya by Via Nova.
1: Fire.

0: That was Oh Yaya by Wyan Nova. I like the band. I like the name of the song as well. Like, you need to listen to their entire album. So it's pretty cool. And you are in the mosh pit and you're listening to WEFT Champagne 90.1 FM. And Dead Last is here and they recommended this song. So thank you for introducing me to Wyan Nova. This is a German metalcore band? Is that what you would call them?
1: I think they're like technically like dance metal is their technical
0: dance
1: genre.
0: Dance metal, I love
1: so
0: it.
1: So something like Electric Callboy, but a little bit further down the deep end. Mm-hmm. So
0: I love the fact that it's called dance metal because that combines two of my favorite things, metal and dancing. All right, let's play another new release. How about that? This is, let's see, which one should I play? Yes, Obsession by Sharp Lives featuring Snakes in the Gatehouse. I really like this song because it reminds me of Evanescence, but it has harsh vocals in there. So let's listen to it.

That was Obsession by Sharp Lives featuring Snakes in the Gatehouse, their latest release. 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Learn more about Habitat for Humanity of Champaign at cuhabitat.org or follow them on Facebook and Instagram. I hope you all listening are enjoying the show so far. I have a few more announcements and PSAs that are about stuff that is happening around town, really. As Halloween approaches and October approaches, which is my favorite time of the year, there is going to be a lot of stuff happening in town. One of the things that I'm looking forward to is the Shocktober Horror Film Festival in Champaign-Urbana, which is a month-long celebration of fear across town, because fear is best experienced together. So you can go and check out the schedule at shocktoberfright.com. And some of the upcoming shows are these. The Black Cat, which features Bela Lugosi at The Scratching Post. Santa Sangre at Cloud Mountain Kombucha. The Hunger, which is the only one I've

0: earlier. But no, this is like my first band that I ever really loved because she would play them all the time in the car. She would always take us on trips to like Florida was like the most popular one, but like Arizona, we went to there. And she would always just have like Rise Against, some Foo Fighters, Seether, a bunch of different bands from back then. And this song, State of the Union, is one of the first songs that I ever learned how to scream. So it's got a lot of meaning to me.
1: Awesome. Let's listen to this then. State of the Union by Rise Against.

0: That was State of the Union by Rise Against. And thank you for recommending that song. You are in the mosh pit and you're listening to WEFG Champaign 90.1 FM. So let's see, what else should we play? I want to play some songs that the band is inspired by. So would you like to announce the next song by Fit for an Autopsy?
1: Yeah, this song is called Under Serpent Sun.
0: And do you want to talk about like why you like it?
1: I really like it.
2: Cool riffs.
1: It has, oh my god, the ending has a really sick riff. I really like the vocals too. They're aggressive, believe it or not. No, but they're very like abrasive, I feel like. Really like the style of it. And I don't know if it's a bridge at the end. It just has a really sick kind of slow down into a riff. Evolution, and yeah, some really sick double kick drums and stuff. So,
0: mm-hmm. Yeah, and their EP is called The Aggression Session. So, you know.
3: Oh, yeah, with Malevolence and who was the other one?
1: Oh,
3: I have the CD of that.
0: Oh, nice.
1: Yeah, that's a good, it's a good record.
0: Okay, let's hear it. Under a Serpent Sun by Fit for an Autopsy.

0: That was Under a Serpent's Sun by Fit for an Autopsy. You are in the mosh pit and you're listening to WEFT Champagne 90.1 FM. So, Deadlast, where have you performed in town other than Channing Murray? And what are the venues that people who like metal or alternative music should go and check out?
1: We've done Devotion, the War Room, Treehouse,
2: King's Crossing in Bloomington.
1: King's Crossing, yeah, that was sick.
0: Okay.
2: Mixed genre bill. That was so fun.
1: That was such a fun show.
3: It went from us, a death metal band, and directly into like a rapper, and then like an indie band, and then immediately like to like a surf rock band, and it was the most fun I've had at a show in a while.
4: Yeah, it wasn't even like a hardcore rapper or anything. It was like an R&B like singer rapper.
2: Ooh. That was like our, I think, second show ever, right? So we definitely hopped on the bill.
4: I think so.
2: One of our, I think Thomason set us up for that show.
4: Yeah.
2: They're local in the scene. And yeah.
1: Shout out.
0: And what's an upcoming show that people can go to that you're playing at? Where are you playing at?
2: To be announced. we haven't gotten booked quite yet. Been nice because we've had a lot of time to like refine stuff and like
4: there's been so much time spent on marketing recently. I hate marketing.
0: The admin,
4: it's been
0: work.
4: Awesome. Please don't book us for any more shows. I would love to spend more time on marketing.
2: We have an official like Nastified metal logo that's all like unreadable and stuff.
4: Oh,
2: and we have no shows.
5: Please invite us to a show, please.
3: Pretty please.
0: Well, where would you like to play?
4: I want to do War Room again.
1: I really want to do War Room
4: so much. We've done War Room like two or three times.
3: Somebody tore an ACL at that show. It was crazy. What? It was awesome.
1: Someone was
4: not during our set.
1: Someone was doing pull-ups on the rafters to Mutilation of Flesh, and that was like the peak of my life. I joined the mosh pit, and I turn around and there's a shirtless dude doing pull-ups. Like, what is this? Yeah.
0: That's how you know what. So where is the War Room? I have never been.
1: It's like,
0: I'm scared of young people.
1: It's like right off of Lincoln Avenue, I believe.
2: It's not far from Treehouse.
1: Yeah, for sure.
4: They're in that neighborhood.
3: There's this venue that used to be called the Barn before it, correct?
1: Yeah.
3: And then it converted to War Room. Wasn't there another one?
4: Yeah, it was the Barn, and then it was Animal Farm, and then it was War Room.
3: Yeah.
2: And War Room, it's a basement venue, but for some reason they held the shows upstairs when it's literally arguably one of the best basement venues in town, which is very interesting.
4: I don't know why the Barn didn't just do their shows in the basement. It's a really nice room for it. I mean, maybe they had to knock down a wall or something, but
2: because I'm sure people like listening have heard about this, but the Mirror, which is a very common or popular venue, they were a living room venue, and their floor caved in.
0: Oh my god.
2: And they promptly shut down, and who knows now, I guess, but
1: RIP the Mirror.
2: Yep, RIP. I loved the Mirror.
0: Wait, I have never heard of this because I'm sure that this is frequented by 19-year-olds. But where is this place?
4: Yeah,
0: where is it?
1: It's,
0: or where it was.
1: Actually, it's like right by where we live.
3: Yeah, it's on the same street.
2: It's like four blocks north,
0: I think. And this is in Urbana?
2: Yes.
0: So if we want to like check out the shows, do we just go on Instagram and check out their pages?
4: Yeah,
1: there's a lot of different pages on Instagram.
2: Pretzel
1: usually
2: Records.
1: If you just look up like
0: their bands
1: pull.
3: The best Instagram that usually posts all of the shows is cu.attheshow.
0: Okay.
3: That's the best one by far.
0: @theshow. You listen to her first. I know Treehouse and I know Pretzel Records have their bands out there. That's how I heard about that one. But War Room is something I should look at.
2: Mm-hmm. Mm-hmm.
0: So yeah, that's cool.
2: They do a lot of heavier bands in general, and they get bands from out of state. There was a really cool Blackened Noise something band.
0: Slow Hole.
1: Yeah.
2: And we all went to that
4: awesome.
2: Show.
4: Oh my god.
2: I was hammered. It was awesome. I was moshing the whole time.
4: I love Slow Hole.
3: Weren't they the ones from Louisiana or like
2: New Orleans.
3: Like New Orleans. Oh. Yeah. Which is in Louisiana.
2: It was an experience. It's great.
0: Okay, I need to check out some of these venues. And the new venue now, I mean, some they're trying to make it the new venue, is Cowboy Monkey, which is in Champaign. The people who manage the metal bands at Canopy Club, they are now working at Cowboy Monkey and trying to make it into this like metal. And they have a lot of rock and metal bands coming through the city, and they usually perform there. So keep an eye out for that. And if you want to play there, let me know.
1: Yeah, don't they have like Earshot coming through sometime soon?
4: Earshot did play.
1: That's pretty sick. They were out Louder Than Life this last weekend. That's that's wild.
0: Yeah, they have a lot of good bands usually. Like Canopy Club used to be a great place to go and see a lot of bands. So I miss that it's closed, but hopefully we can have a new place.
2: Mm-hmm. It's
5: Cowboy Monkey.
0: Yeah.
2: Is it in Urbana or Champaign?
0: It's in Champaign downtown. Okay. It's like right next to the Literary.
2: Ooh, okay.
0: Like right, like there's this alley that goes to the Hounds Court, and then you have like But yeah, maybe that will be, you know, where you play next.
2: That'd be awesome.
0: Who knows? Yeah.
1: We need a show.
0: And I want to play this one release that was just released today. And I think you guys are going to like it because Via Nova reminded me of this band. The difference is this is a band from Japan. So this is a Japanese metalcore band. And they like, I feel like with this song, they embody the creativity that can happen. And every like second of the song is just unexpected. So this is Golden Goal by Pale Desk, released today.

0: That was Golden Goal by Pale Dusk, a Japanese metalcore band. And this was released just today. So fresh off the press, I guess. You are in the mosh pit and you're listening to WEFT Champagne 90.1 FM. And we have Dead Last in the mosh pit tonight. And let's play some of the songs that inspired the members of the band. So Annabelle likes the band Stillbirth. Do you want to talk a little bit about what you like about the band and what do you like about the song that you're going to introduce next?
1: This was one of my music forum finds, honestly. I have no real life connection to them at all. They're a German band that I didn't realize was technically kind of a joke band until I had already been into their music for quite a while. They're a surf death metal band. I didn't really cotton on to the surf part until I watched some of their live shows and saw that they play all of them in swimsuits.
0: So that's where the surf term comes from?
1: I think so. They've also got, they've got some surf flares. It's mostly just a death metal band, but they only wear swim trunks on stage, though.
0: Why not? What I loved about this song particularly was that they have this acoustic part in the start, which is and it throws you off because they kind of cut it between with this aggressive music.
1: Yeah, and I really like just their style in general. The way that they write their riffs is very suffocation-ish, and I kind of stole. I was inspired by this song for one of the songs that we haven't released yet, Butcher, which I wrote the instrumental for. It ended up not sounding anything like this song at all, but
0: All right, well, let's play it. Baptized in Blood by Stillbirth.

0: That was Baptized in Blood by Stillbirth. You are in the mosh pit and you're listening to WEFT Champaign 90.1 FM. Deadlast is in the mosh pit with us tonight, and we have around 5 minutes left. So I'll hand over the mic to them so they can say goodbye to y'all and announce the next song before we leave. Stay tuned for Todd's Time Capsule up next. But yes, thank you all for coming here, and please go ahead and say your goodbyes.
1: Thank you so much for having us. This has been awesome.
2: This has been a great opportunity, so we yeah, we greatly appreciate it and stuff, yeah.
1: Yeah, absolutely.
0: And where can people find you?
1: Deadlast.cu on Instagram. We also have our song Engraved by Deadlast on Spotify and all the other ones. it's like messed up on Apple music right now, so...
3: You'll have to dig through the archives to find it. Actually, yeah. if you go to our Instagram bio, it's got all the links right there.
2: There's a link easily. Yep.
4: Walk out on the street and look at all of the papers you see up on poles around. Scan a QR code, you'll find it.
0: Okay.
4: Scan any QR code, you'll find it.
0: Well, where are these papers?
4: Anywhere. Walk out your door.
1: It's on your door.
4: Yeah.
0: Okay. Well, go and follow them on Instagram for those who cannot see the papers. But thank you so much for being here in the mosh pit, and I hope to see you all performing live very soon. And do you want to announce the last song of the night?
1: I think we have one more thing to do before we do that.
0: Yes. Go ahead.
1: All right.
2: We have to announce it, though.
4: We have an old man in our band who's about to be euthanized, and so I thought that it would be best to... Look, maybe not about to be, but he's getting there.
3: Oh, Jesus. He's pushing 40.
4: And today is his birthday.
0: Happy birthday, Misha.
4: Happy birthday, Misha.
3: We love you, Misha.
4: We love you, buddy.
3: I'm the better rhythm section.
4: Look at the flowers.
0: Damn.
1: That's crazy.
0: All right. Well, go ahead. Announce the next song, and then good night, Champaign, and thank you, Deadlast.
4: This is People Watching by 156 Silence.
1: Oh, isn't it Better
0: Written?
1: Oh,
4: Better Written Villain.
3: Oh, my goodness.
4: Okay. It's Better Written Villain by
2: the album is People Watching.
4: Silence.
0: Yes, yes. Better Written Villain by 156 Silence. Good night, Champaign, and thank you, Deadlast.
1: Good night.

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1: Can I talk to you about something?
2: Oh, absolutely.
1: I'm interested in time travel.
2: Okay.
1: So, do you think that we'll ever be able to travel back in time?

We are into September and have a pretty good sense of 1980 at this point. And I am so far enjoying the 80s. The only thing that I notice is there seems to be a broadening gulf or chasm between what is on this show and what seems to be on other shows. So there is more music than I could even bring here tonight that I'm excited about. I'm not seeing that reflected as much, which makes me happier to have a show, because it's one thing to have a show where you just play what everybody else is playing. It's another thing to have a show and say, these songs may not be on the radio if I don't play them. So my favorite songs, I think I counted 39 after I had to limit myself, because for a two-hour show, obviously, I can't even play 39. It didn't make any sense to bring more than that. But I can bring almost 3 hours worth of music for a two-hour show, and that's my absolute limit for what I can bring down here, because, you know, records break easily, and space, no matter how I get here, I can't bring everything. So anyhow, let me tell you what I've played so far tonight. I started off with Chuck Mangione's, well, it's from his new album that came out, I believe, in February. It came out the first part of this year, and it's called Fun and Games, I think. It was February of this year. All that matters is it came out at some point this year or is coming out sometime this year. His album's called Fun and Games, and the track I played is called I Never Missed Someone Before. And after that, a very curious selection. It's Lou Donaldson, and it might as well be spring. It's from his album Lush Life, and it's apparently, not only is it available exclusively in Japan, but by my understanding, the recordings are 14 years old. That's not what I'm not even sure if he's playing now. But they're all previously unreleased, came out this year, loved the album, was excited about it, and realized that if I tell you, hey, you should go get this album, I don't know. I mean, you could go to Japan, you could special order it. But generally, I'm leery of playing things on the show that are recordings more than 10 years old. But I really like that, and I think it's a good album, and I think it's a good track on a good album, and I figured you wouldn't hear about it anywhere else. Let's see. Third, the three and four were from the same film soundtrack, Giorgio Moroder, and it looks like it's Hello, Mr. W-A-M. I have no idea what that stands for, and I believe American Gigolo came out this February. Giorgio Moroder also worked with Deborah Harry of Blondie on Blondie's new single Call Me, and I didn't play the single version. I played the soundtrack version, which is significantly longer and goes into other languages, and it's one of those songs that I think benefits from being longer, kind of gives it time to establish an atmosphere. The short version is good. The long version is better. I remember reading that somebody else was supposed to sing that, and there was a contractual, there was some reason somebody else couldn't sing it, but I think it's maybe my favorite thing Blondie's done. I like it, which is why it's on the show, because obviously if these are selections from my 39 favorite tracks to come out this year, then why would I play something that I'm not enthusiastic about? I wouldn't. That's the answer. It's a rhetorical question. So this is WEFT. We broadcast out of Champaign, Illinois. And I have been doing the show for a while now. I have all these papers in front of me where I have tried to give myself some idea how to play these in an order that will flow. But I am also eager to hear. I can't answer the phone much tonight, but I am eager to hear if there is something that people are out of the 39 selections that I have. If there's something that you want to hear, if you have some way to let me know other than calling during the song, that would be fantastic. Even if it's you're walking down the street and you want to tell me, you want to hold up a sign through the window, that would be fantastic. I have 35 more things to play, and I have an hour and 25 minutes left to go. So the important thing is to just go ahead and play something else, preferably out of the ones that I have underlined here. And I think I'm going to go with an instrumental piece. Good luck finding this album. This is from a German album, and I believe it is a gentleman who is going by the name Birdie. This is On the Move, Part 2.

0: An old coffee pot. It's Mom's. Remember her secret for country smooth coffee?
1: Yeah.
0: It was always delicious.
1: I'd love to taste that today.
0: You can, with Mellow Roast Instant.
1: Is Mellow Roast as good as Mom's?
0: Sure. They blend rich coffee and roasted grain like Mom did. For country smooth coffee taste, cup after cup.
1: Mmm. How did Mellow Roast get Mom's secret?
2: Try Mellow Roast coffee and grain beverage. No bitterness.
0: Just delicious, full-flavored coffee taste.

I can hardly believe we are 8 songs in and the show is about half over. I would like to thank everybody who is joining me tonight. We are celebrating the music of 1980, or at least we are celebrating the music from 1980 that I am playing. And that means all new songs tonight. Nothing from last year, only this year. And we started, I don't know why I'm using the royal we here, I should say I. I started off that set with Birdie, a German import. It's called On the Move, and that was On the Move Part 2. That was then followed by Frank Mills and Storm Warning. It doesn't look like Peter, let me try that again. It does not look like Peter Piper from, of all the things for me not to be able to pronounce, it would be something from a tongue twister. Peter Piper did not have the success yet that Music Box Dancer had, but Music Box Dancer also took 5 years to get popular. So who knows? Maybe all of Frank Mills' records will take 5 years to get popular. After that, I played Visage, I guess, and Fade to Grey. And then after that, a new band from England called The Psychedelic Furs and Imitation of Christ from their self-titled record. It is 10:57. This is WEFT broadcasting out of Champaign, Illinois. 39 minus 8 is 31, which means I have 31 selections left to play. And I don't want to waste time, so since this isn't even immediately following another song, it really doesn't matter. I'm going to go with a band. I actually heard from this band after I played them last year, which it was kind of nice. So I have the new record, and I'm going to play something from it. And I convinced myself this was a single, and I looked at the library this week, and I couldn't find any information about this being a single. It's just a track off the album. But I think it should be a single. This is Pylon with Volume.

I guess I have two hopes tonight. One is I hope you hear at least something you haven't heard before. And two, I hope you at least like one thing that you haven't heard before. And if you don't like anything the whole show, then no hard feelings. Thank you for listening either way. But if you do really like something, please let me know after the show. And I should tell you what those last four songs were. I've now played 12 selections. The first one in that block is called Volume. And as I said, it should be a single, in my humble opinion. Apparently, I can't tell there are plans for it to be a single, but I don't know why not. That is Pylon from Athens, Georgia, from their new album Gyrate, new this year. I think it came out. I actually don't know what month. A lot of the stuff I can tell you what month, but I've got a lot of different months for a lot of different things. Second, I played the Los Angeles band X. They have been getting ready to. There's been a lot of anticipation about them having an album, and they do now, and it's called Los Angeles, and I like it. And I finally settled on a track called Nausea that is apparently about a bar where the house drink is, if I'm understanding and remembering right, it's well gin and generic strawberry soda. And Nausea sounds about right. That was then followed by, to my astonishment, someone listening, within earshot obviously, correctly identified that artist. That artist is Fish's Head, which is a sort of a dad joke because it looks like Fisher Z, but if in certain dialects it's pronounced like Fish's Head. Ha ha. Anyhow, the song is called So Long. And I've had conversations with several people about how what a sweet song it sounds like. But this woman has obviously gone to great lengths to get far away from him and not give him any indication where she is. And he's telling her she's missing out and he hopes she's satisfied. And I think she is satisfied based on the narrator and his narration. I don't see any indication that she's having second thoughts there. Anyhow. The last one, I guess maybe this was at least a pair of love songs about not very wholesome love. It's Too Late by the Jim Carroll Band. Jim Carroll has an album this year, Catholic Boy, with three songs, all of which I wanted to play. And I went with the one that I was sure I had never played before, and I don't think anyone else here has played it. He has at least one or two other songs that I know are getting airplay somewhere, but that was kind of a determining factor in what to play. It is 11:17, and I'm not quite... I actually am ready to do the news, but I'm also ready to keep listening to music. And there is this great compilation this year called Sharp Cuts, and it has bands on it that I don't believe have any other recordings available. So if you want to hear these bands, you don't have many alternatives. You have this album or maybe going to finding them and seeing them live. Anyhow, this is a band called Single Bullet Theory.

It is 11:29, and I do apologize. I wanted to play that song. I had not actually planned on playing it right then, but it was a... That happened. And also, if we're going to do the news, we need to do it as soon as I tell you what those last four songs were. I have now played 16 songs. I certainly want to get to at least 18. The news has a tendency to take at least 20 minutes, so that would put us at maybe two more songs. Hopefully four more. We will see. But I started that set with Single Bullet Theory from the compilation Sharp Cuts and Keep It Tight. That was then followed by the Textones and Vacation. Then Echo Beach by Martha and the Muffins came out so early this year I had to make sure it actually was from this year. That is from the album Metro Music, I think. Yes, Metro Music. I started to say that, and then I started questioning myself, but that's right. And the last one there is a group called The Gist, and from This Is Love, Yanks. All right. It is, in fact, 11:30. This is WEFT broadcasting out of Champaign. I am doing

The last of the 50 states, technically it's a commonwealth, to permit drivers to make a legal turn at a red light. Massachusetts changed its law under pressure from the Department of Energy, which had threatened to withhold $1 million in funds if the state failed to amend its laws to allow drivers apparently wasting fuel while idling at a light. And it says that, there's a lot of detail, but I'll go on to the next one. The Ohio State Buckeyes lost to the USC Trojans 17-16 in what was obviously a very close Rose Bowl. In the evening, Alabama Crimson Tide defeated the Arkansas Razorbacks 24-9 in the Sugar Bowl. On January 2nd, Burt Parks, who for 25 years hosted the Miss America pageant, was fired, and I don't know why. I have not been able to find out or figure it out. He's still available if they change their minds. On January 7th, Sister Carolyn Farrell became the first nun to govern an American city. The city council selected her as the mayor of Dubuque, Iowa. I think I saw where later this year the Pope said that you can't be a priest and be in politics. Anyhow, National Airlines was purchased by Pan American World Airways for $437 million. Pan Am acquired National's fleet of 43 Boeing 727 jets and 16 DC-10 jumbo jets. And I will make a plea again to the, I don't know if journalists is the right word, but the people who write these news summaries and news articles. I don't understand the obsession with the passive voice and variants of it, but some of these stories, I feel like I'm reading a hypothetical, pluperfect, it's ridiculous. Anyway, nice, direct, concise sentences would be good. Anyhow, Indira Gandhi, incredibly, returned to office as Prime Minister of India. I swear I was thinking, you know, she'd pretty much been outlawed, but she returned to office as Prime Minister of India, and her Congress party controls 351 of 525 seats in the Lok Sabha. Let's see. This is a position of strength unequaled by any government in India's history, according to this. Of course, India has been a country, since about 1947, I think. So I assume they're not talking about the history prior to that. The Pittsburgh Steelers on January 20th defeated the Los Angeles Rams 31-19 to win Super Bowl 14, and their fourth NFL title in six seasons. Played in Pasadena at the Rose Bowl, the game was watched. Here we go again. Just say 103,985 people watched the game. That's a better sentence. Which apparently is a record for people, for spectators in person. The Rams actually led at each of the first three quarters, and Pittsburgh then scored two touchdowns in the fourth quarter with less than 2 minutes to play. On January 28th, Coca-Cola announced it would cease sweetening its beverages with sucrose from cane sugar and would begin substituting high fructose corn syrup, which is not the same. I don't like it as much, and it says, quote, the sugar from corn is just an alternative sweetener, as was the case years ago when beet sugar became an alternate sugar to sugar cane. I guess it's cheaper, so it saves them money. But yeah, drinks, I can tell you in my own opinion, the mouthfeel of drinks made with high fructose corn syrup is not as enjoyable as drinks made with traditional sugar. So I hope they will. I hope Coca-Cola with cane sugar will continue to be available, or I will, I don't know, I guess if I drink less of it, it's probably good for my teeth. January 29th, we lost Jimmy Durante, age 86, does not give a cause of death. Following day, January 30th, we lost Professor Longhair, Henry Roland Byrd, the Louisiana jazz pianist. He had a heart attack. Continuing into February 1st, Love of Life ended after 7,316 episodes and 28 years on air. Larry Auerbach, who was the director, commented, "It hasn't really died a natural death, it was murdered."
The declining ratings became worse after it was moved

from 11:30 in the morning to 4 in the afternoon. And if networks haven't realized by now that moving shows from morning to afternoon kills them, then they're really stupid, because it's pretty obvious when shows move from... When they move from the afternoon to the morning, that's good for shows. But when they move from the morning to the afternoon, it's kind of a passive-aggressive way of just putting them out to pasture and never seeing them again. Which is strange, because you would think people coming home from school, high schoolers, junior high, would be able to watch them. But that's not generally what happens. February 10th, let's see, this is actually a happy story. An 8-year-old boy camping in Washington State, Brian Ingram, found $3,000 of the $200,000 paid to D.B. Cooper back in November 1971. And Brian was allowed to keep about half the money. I think that's nice. February 13th, opening ceremonies for the Winter Olympics held at Lake Placid, New York. And sad news that day, David Jansen from The Fugitive, he played Dr. Richard Kimball, he died at age 48 from a heart attack. On February 17th, the fastest Daytona 500 to date took place in Daytona Beach. Buddy Baker crossed the finish line 13 seconds ahead of Bobby Allison Baker. I cannot make heads or tails of these sentences. Wow, these are some terrible run-on sentences. But it says, after winning on an almost empty fuel tank, Allison had to get a refill in order to take his victory lap. So that's good, at least, that he was able to take his victory lap after all. Air New Zealand made the final flight of its sightseeing service of Antarctica, its popular Flight 901 series from Auckland over the Mount Erebus volcano on Ross Island in the Ross Dependency and back. The service is ending, or has ended, because of the flight last November when all 257 people aboard a DC-10 were killed in the Mount Erebus disaster. So I understand why they're ending it. That would be pretty most unfortunate. Speaking of most unfortunate, February 19th, AC/DC frontman Bon Scott died in a parked car in South London after a night of heavy drinking. He was only 33. And I believe, in addition to his main instrument, he also played the bagpipes. I seem to remember seeing him on a trailer, like a flatbed trailer, going down the street playing bagpipes on television. It was quite impressive. This would be unfortunate news either way, but... point is, I very often hear people shrug off, like, oh, you know, I don't know. People are not as respectful sometimes of some obituaries as others, and I just wanted to point out it sounded like he was a multi-talented guy. February 20th, the deadline for the Soviet Union to withdraw troops from Afghanistan passed with no action from the Soviets and led to an international boycott of this year's Summer Olympics. Let's see. Continuing, February 23rd, speed skater Eric Heiden became the first person to win 5 individual gold medals at an Olympics, winning the 10,000-meter speed skating event in a world record 14 minutes, 28.13 seconds. He also won the 500-meter, 1,000-meter, 1,500-meter, and 5,000-meter. Although Mark Spitz won 7 gold medals in 1972, 3 of those were as part of the U.S. team in relay events. February 26th, the New Hampshire primary, the first of this year's primaries, I guess, held, and Jimmy Carter won 49% of the vote over Ted Kennedy, who finished with 38%. California Governor Jerry Brown, only 10%. On the Republican side, former Governor Ronald Reagan won 50% of the vote. Former U.N. Ambassador George Bush, only 23%, Tennessee Senator Howard Baker, 13%, and Illinois Congressman John B. Anderson, 10%. On February 27th, more than 21 years after the death of Buddy Holly, his glasses were found in a county courthouse in Mason City, Iowa. The sheriff was going through old court records to find a file from an old murder case and came across an envelope. Charles Hardin Holly received April 7th, 1959. It contained his eyeglasses, which no longer had the lenses, as well as the wristwatch of the Big Bopper. And the glasses minus lenses were given to Buddy's brother, L.O. Holly, who lives in Lubbock.
Moving on to March 3rd, there is a new television show, That's Incredible, hosted by John Davidson, Fran Tarkenton, and Kathy Lee Crosby. Criticized as a copy of Real People or You Asked for It, the series captured its time slot the first night, and syndicated critic Peter J. Boyer noted, quote, the series opener was a filmed feature on some guy who works with bees who let a bee sting him for the cameras as everyone on stage gushed, that's incredible. No one within microphone range offered that stupid. March 4th, Walt Disney, this is incredible, much more show, I think more so than anything on that show, Walt Disney is entering the video rental business. Disney, of course, puts its movies out every few years, and the only way to see them is to go back to the theater. Even if you've seen them before, you can't see them generally on television or anywhere else. 13 videotapes authorized for rental by Photomat, film developing kiosks nationwide. Among the 13 available are Davy Crockett, King of the Wild Frontier, The Love Bug, and The Black Hole. Moving on to March 5th, we lost Jay Silverheels, Harold J. Smith from The Lone Ranger. And I am noticing I've gotten through 2 months, and I have about 7.5 minutes for the other 5 months. Portugal now has color television. President Carter abolished 3 government agencies on March 14th. I think that's a good start. March 15th, the Boston Globe ran a headline on economic proposals by President Carter. The title was supposed to be All Must Share the Burden, but it instead ran as Mush from the Wimp. Globe editorial writer Kirk Scharfenberg took blame for the mistake and said, I meant it as an in-house joke and thought it would be removed before publication. Well, it appeared in 161,000 copies the next day. The Globe corrected the blunder and apologized 3 days later with a statement at the bottom of page 14 of its Tuesday editorial page. One of several stories tonight for which I have no words. We lost on March 18th Jessica Dragonet, the opera singer, and Tamara de Lempicka, the Polish Art Deco painter. Jessica Dragonet was 80, Tamara de Lempicka was 81. At 3:47 in the afternoon of March 20th, Mount St. Helens resumed volcanic activity after 123 years of dormancy. On March 21st, Dallas aired its episode. People are asking who shot JR, and they won't find out until this fall because it was the final episode of the season, and I guess a way to keep people interested. I read where there are even bets on, casinos are doing bets on who shot JR, so that's a heck of a publicity stunt. March 28th, Strawberry Shortcake, a 1973 invention by American Greetings Card Company and Kenner Toy Company to sell merchandise, had a 30-minute, I don't know whether to call it a TV show or a commercial. It sounds like a 30-minute commercial cartoon called The World of Strawberry Shortcake, and now apparently there are a bunch of toys you can buy, and I think they're supposed to smell like fruit, but not real fruit, artificial fruit. Also that day, Dick Hames died, the Argentine-born American actor and singer. He was 61 and was married a whole lot of times. March 29th, I actually overlooked this at first. Annunzio Paolo Mantovani, just Mantovani is how I know him. He was 74. He died, and it doesn't give any details. March 31st, let's see, we lost Jesse Owens, the track and field athlete and gold medalist. He was 66. And I think we're going to get a very fast, condensed version of the news from April onward. Let's see. This is Boston television station WNAC aired a news bulletin for April Fool's Day showing flowing lava, burning houses, and edited remarks from President Jimmy Carter and Governor Edward J. King. The story was that Great Blue Hill in Milton, Massachusetts had become an erupting volcano, and apparently over 100 people believed it and called the police and did all sorts of things. And on April 4th, we lost Red Sovine, the popular country music singer known for truck driver songs, Teddy Bear and Phantom 309. This is terrible. He had a heart attack and crashed the vehicle he was driving in Nashville. Hawaii Five-0 came to an end April 5th after 12 seasons and 279 episodes. And in the series finale, Honolulu Police Detective Steve McGarrett finally captured his archenemy, Wo Fat, introduced
in September 1968. There is a new invention. It was called press and peel pads, which to me sounds like a hygiene product, but the eventual name that is now being used is Post-it notes from 3M, and it's a memo pad where it has adhesive, and it's not a sticky adhesive, so it doesn't make a mess, but they're useful. We have them here at the station. Let's see. On April 9th, Madison Square Garden Sports Network changed its name to USA Network. It is a cable channel. April 10th, the governments of Spain and the United Kingdom reopened the border between Gibraltar and Spain, closed since 1969. There is a show similar to Saturday Night Live on ABC on Fridays. It's very creatively called Fridays. On April 13th, the musical Grease ended after 3,388 performances on Broadway, closed at the Majestic Theater, started at the Broadhurst Theater. The 52nd Annual Academy Awards took place April 14th. Kramer versus Kramer won Best Picture, Dustin Hoffman won Best Actor, and Sally Field won Best Actress for Norma Rae. On April 15th, we lost Jean-Paul Sartre, the 74-year-old French existentialist, philosopher, playwright, novelist, and screenwriter. April 18th, Zimbabwe, formerly Rhodesia, was granted independence from the United Kingdom, and now out of exile, Robert Mugabe became prime minister. He is prime minister. On April 20th, we lost Catherine Kennicott Davis, who wrote The Little Drummer Boy back in 1941 as the Carol of the Drum. We also lost Jane Froman April 22nd. She had survived an airplane crash and returned to acting. She also sang, made records. She was 72. April 29th, we lost Alfred Hitchcock. He was 80. If you need me to tell you who Alfred Hitchcock was, we need to have a private conversation. April 30th, Barnum opened on Broadway. It is a musical based on the life of P.T. Barnum, and has lyrics by Michael Stewart and music by Cy Coleman, and stars jugglers, trapeze artists, clowns, and other circus performers. May 2nd, the Fifth Circuit Court of Appeals issued its decision in Amstar Corporation versus Domino's Pizza. Apparently there is a new pizza place called Domino's Pizza, and a lower court had ruled Domino's Pizza would have to change its name because people would confuse it with Domino Sugar. Really assumes people are stupid, but the appeals court reversed that decision, and now Domino's Pizza does not have to change its name to Pizza Dispatch, which was Plan B. May 3rd, Genuine Risk became the second female winner in the history of the Kentucky Derby and the first since Regret in 1915. Genuine Risk finished ahead of 12 Colts. And we have 1 minute for the rest of the news. Yugoslav President Tito, Emperor... Yugoslav President Josip Broz Tito died at 3:05 in the afternoon and apparently went on to have the largest state funeral in history. Also, the Department of Education began operations in Washington, D.C., and the Secretary of Education is Shirley Hufstetler. Really don't have time for most of these things. The Department of Health, Education, and Welfare has changed its name to just the Department of Health and Human Services. And Mount St. Helens erupted March 18th. It says that 57 people were killed, 250 homes, 47 bridges, 15 miles of railways, and 185 miles of highway destroyed. Sad news, May 18th, Ian Curtis, singer for Joy Division, died. He was only 23. And The Empire Strikes Back came out May 21st. It is the long-awaited sequel to Star Wars from 3 years ago. Also, Deadwood, South Dakota has finally outlawed the three remaining brothels operating, the White Door, Pam's Purple Door, and Dixie's Green Door. The New York Islanders won their first Stanley Cup after Game 6 of the Stanley Cup went into sudden death overtime, and Bobby Nystrom made the goal for the 4-3 win for the New York Islanders over the Philadelphia Flyers. I don't think we have time for any more news. We have 9 minutes left in the show. I want to play at least two more songs. And we're going to go, actually, Local Boys. I'm going to play a group called the Vertebrates from right here in Champaign.
And this is called Diamonds in the Rough.

All right. It is 18 seconds past the top of the hour, September 24th, 2026. And I don't know if I already said so, but you are listening to WEFT Champaign 90.1 FM. 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And we interrupt this program coming to the Virginia Theater this October 16th and 17th, written by Bill Odenkirk, a writer on Futurama, and starring Bob Odenkirk, Jill Talley, Ahmed Best, and Avi Loeb, with special musical guest Ryan Groff. Oh, we interrupt this program at the Virginia Theater. 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I still should tell you what the last three songs on the 1980 show were. I played Diamonds in the Rough by the Vertebrats, sometimes just Vertebrats, no the. That was followed by a group called Code Blue and Face to Face from their album Code Blue. I think that's a really good single. Although, I think that's the album version. I think the single is 15 seconds shorter. I don't actually have the single, but I've seen pictures of it. And the final one there was Angel Say No, top 40 hit for Tommy Tutone out of San Francisco. And that is also a self-titled album from 1980. One more important point of order before I tell you goodnight. This Sunday, September 27th, is WEFFest 2026 here at North Market Street in downtown Champaign from 2 to 6. At 2 p.m., live music from Corey Faus. It's Greek folk. At 3 p.m., Rebecca Mangles and the Handshakes. At 4 p.m., Crane Alley Cats. And at 5 p.m., the Kavi Nadu Coalition. It is free. There's free music. There's free cake. There's free fellowship. I will be serving the cake from 4 to 6. I was given my cake serving t-shirt tonight, and I was given my cake serving schedule tonight. And so, yes, if you are in the area and you are able to eat cake, I would be happy to serve you a piece myself. If you, for some reason, can't eat cake, please don't let that keep you away from the event. I don't have to serve you cake if you don't want any, but we'd love to see you there, and let us know, you know, what you've enjoyed on WEFT over the years. Say hi, don't be bashful, and also, these are not intended as calls to action, because I'm not allowed to tell you what to do, and frankly, I wouldn't want to tell you what to do, because I know I don't like it when people order me around. So These are, we're just letting you know that this event is happening and you can do all these things and you will be our guest and we are happy to have you, and that's all. So, but for now, you are welcome. You may be our guest and listen to Zara Radio, but I am going to call it a night or a morning or whatever time of day. And once again, I thank you for listening. I will type up and send out the playlist. If there's anything, if you want to know anything that got played or anything that almost got played, I would be happy to share that with you. And so until next, until WEFFest on Sunday, and then WEFF sessions on Monday, I'm going to say goodnight. This has been WEFT Champaign, and will continue to be with Zara Radio. Goodnight. And now I just have to activate Zara Radio, which will take a minute. 12:04. Just waiting for it to initialize. And enjoying the relative calm. All right, that's enough relative calm.

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And another child grows up to be somebody you just love to burn. Mom loves the both of them. You see, it's in the blood. Both kids are good and bound.

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But you can't stay, cause you've been somewhere else. 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

trying to envision a religion that's based upon smooth transitions and rhythm, like conjugations across nations. Celebrate the fact that the weekend has landed sea. We don't believe in omnipotent beings and the skies above all exist. Now there's peace, love, and green doves. See, in our church, we don't recite passage. We keep holding the Sabbath as we're listening to the prophets, and we patiently wait at pearly gates open late and close somewhere in the early hours. My church is teeming with sinners in need of redeeming. Heathens ready to believe what we believe.

demonic vision of religion is based upon smooth transitions. 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
1: a good one. 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
2: Yeah,
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1: I love that jacket, bro.

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Rolling them bones, them devil bones. 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

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Ought to give it up, but I ain't that brave. Them bones and cards, maybe they don't save.

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And I always like to let you know that if your organization has an upcoming fundraiser or wish to provide a service to the community, and be it in a music or art event, workshop, or educational seminar, simply send a short script to WEFT at psa@weft.org, and we'll be sure to include it in our on-air public service announcements. 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

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This is The Flying V's, The Devil Knows My Name.

And that was Willie with Still Not Dead Again Today from God's Problem Child. Uniting Pride is collecting donations for its personal care items pantry. Unused shampoo, conditioner, body wash, lotion, deodorant, sunscreen, lip balm, body wipes, and more are needed. Items can be dropped off at the Uniting Pride office inside Lincoln Square Mall from 11 a.m. to 4 p.m. For more information, go to unitingpride.org. And it's important to help all sorts of people. And oftentimes, when a person comes out, they are rejected by their family, and they need things that personal care items are expensive. Okay, next up, this is Carla Gover and Friends, 50 Years, featuring Charity Gilbert.

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2: the former king of King of Anti-Folk. 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
4: It's time now for your Good News for a Good Planet. The Imagine Peace Tower. In Iceland, there is a tower solely dedicated to peace. Conceived decades ago by artist Yoko Ono, the memorial began as a conceptual idea in the 1960s, a lighthouse made of light that was inspired by her husband John Lennon's iconic song, Imagine. It remained a dream for 40 years until Ono partnered with the city of Reykjavik to bring that vision to life in 2007. Today, the tower stands on Vivey Island, just off the Reykjavik coastline. 15 high-powered searchlights, fueled entirely by Iceland's geothermal energy, send a brilliant blue beam into the night sky. On its circular base is the phrase, Imagine Peace, in 24 languages. The tower is illuminated from October 9th, Lenin's birthday, until December 8th, the day he died, as well as on other dates celebrating peace. Now, more energy-efficient yet powerful LED lighting keeps it burning brightly. Visitors can reach the island via ferry and enjoy guided tours, or view it live via an online webcam. More than just a monument, the Imagine Peace Tower stands as a real-world beacon of hope, commemorating John Lennon, his dream of world peace, and a constant reminder to keep imagining peace. And this is Mandy from GoodNewsGoodPlanet.com.
2: Thanks, Mandy. And this is WEFT Champaign. It's 6:33. And some of the songs that we just heard, we heard Adam Brodsky with King of Anti-Folk, Annie and Rod Capps with Who Am I, Richie Havens with They Dance Alone, Carla Gover and Friends with 50 Years, Willie Nelson with Still Not Dead, The Aces with Gold Star Baby, The Flying V's with Devil Knows My Name, and Larry Lurex, also known as Freddie Mercury, with I Can Hear Music. And we're going to keep on doing music. We've got a lot of story songs coming up. If you've got a story song you want to hear, let me know. This one is Angel from Montgomery.

0: And that was Jim Croce with Salon and Saloon. And Nancy Griffith with The Flyer. And Annie Piper with Angel from Montgomery. 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Immerse yourself in fall fun as race and main streets are transformed with pumpkins, gourds, and leaves, providing the perfect backdrop for fun photo ops. 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Visit booths from community organizations for interactive activities of all ages. Stop in all the downtown businesses and restaurants for Urbana Fall Fusion Festival food specials and retail sales. Don't miss the face painters, balloon artists, make and take crafts, and circus performers that are sure to keep everyone entertained for hours. Stay for the fire performance, a mesmerizing grand finale for this kickoff of the fall season. That's October the 10th from 3 to 7 p.m. in downtown Urbana. So much good stuff, and it is fall, and we are celebrating that. And coming up on Sunday is WEFT Fest from 2 to 6. We're really excited about that, and that starts our fall fun drive. So keep listening. We'll be here. Next up, Summer of Love. This is Peter Nelson.
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1: Hello, old friend. 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

0: Okay, that was Modern Times by Al Stewart. It's 7:03 and you're listening to WEFT Champaign, 90.1 FM. We are listener-supported, volunteer-operated community radio, and we've been here since 1981, which means this is WEFT Fest 45 coming up on Sunday. So mark your calendars and come downtown to 113 North Market Street and enjoy WEFT Fest. There will be cake. I've looking at my list of story songs that I've got that I'm going to play, and I've missed as many as I'm playing. I could do two or three shows with this theme because I don't have The Gambler, and I don't have Alice's Restaurant. And I don't have Uneasy Rider, so, and many, many more. So if you can think of more songs that you want me to play that are story songs, you can email me at kittent, K-I-T-T-E-N-T, at gmail.com. 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
1: This is DW News, and these are our top stories. A federal judge has ordered U.S. President Donald Trump to temporarily restore access to the White House for journalists from CNN, MS Now, and Politico. The judge said Trump's ban on the journalists was likely unconstitutional and blocked the Trump administration from enforcing it for 14 days. Trump issued the ban on September 18th, claiming that the three outlets wrote, quote, fiction and lies. Ukrainian President Volodymyr Zelensky has called on world leaders to isolate Russia economically by choking its revenues and impeding its war efforts. Zelensky told the UN General Assembly that giving Russia more money through trade gives the war more time. Climate researchers say this year's powerful El Niño weather pattern could lead to nearly 500,000 additional heat-related deaths through February. They project that global land temperatures will be 1.2 degrees Celsius above normal in the coming months, due in large parts to El Niño. The countries expected to be hardest hit include Nigeria, Indonesia, Sudan, India, and Brazil.
0: As someone who once had aspirations to be a journalist, I would almost think that the journalists who were banned from the White House would just not go back. But journalists have a code, and we have a policy here at WEFT that the views and opinions expressed on the air are solely those of the speaker and do not represent WEFT Prairie Incorporated station management, the board of directors, or the WEFT associates. Journalists have a responsibility to report what's going on, and censorship is bad. Next up, this is an old familiar story, old same old anxiety.

Steve Goodman, City of New Orleans. That was two songs by two different U of I dropouts, because Dan Fogelberg got his start here, and so did Steve Goodman was here and dropped out after 1 year. And rumor has it that he started right in the City of New Orleans in the Red Herring, but I don't know whether that's true or not. It's coming up Tuesday, November the 3rd, 2026. It's a good time to remind everyone you know to check their voter registration. You can register to vote at https://ova.elections.il.gov. You must be a United States citizen. You must be at least 17 years old on or before the date of the primary election and turned 18 or before the date of the general or consolidated elections. 16-year-olds may pre-register to vote. You must live in your election precinct at least 30 days prior to Election Day. You must not be serving a sentence of confinement in any penal institution as a result of a conviction. You may not claim the right to vote anywhere else. So in Champaign County, to find more information about elections, go to champaigncountyclerk.com/elections. This year, it's more important than any year in my memory that to vote. And make sure everybody else votes, too. It's 7:18, and now we've got Joan Baez. This is Birmingham Sunday.

and that was called the Roswell Incident. It's 7:34, and this hour of programming on WEFT is made possible in part by Reg Cakes Gluten-Free Bakery. 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And our fundraising drive is coming up starting Sunday for 10 days, starting with Weft Fest. Don't forget, Weft Fest is coming and there will be cake. Okay. I'm not sure what I just did. I turned things upside down. Okay, that's okay. It's early. I've got the weather from Andrew Pritchard. And he says that here is your forecast for Champaign-Urbana and surrounding communities of central Illinois. For today, cloudy with patchy drizzle and a high of 72 degrees. Tonight, mostly cloudy with a low of 58 degrees.

And that was Jimmy Buffett with Jamaica Mistake from Banana Wind. You're listening to WEFT, and I'd like to let you know that the 5th Annual Spiritual Arts and Crafts Fair, presented by Unity Church and Spiritual Center at 1206 East Main Street in Urbana, is having a fair. The Spiritual Arts and Crafts Fair will be Friday, October the 9th from 4 to 8 p.m. and Saturday, October the 10th from 10 a.m. to 5 p.m. Attractions include premium crystals, unique jewelry, wooden and leather art, mediumship, aura photography, astrology, spiritual guidance, tarot, and much more to experience. Admission and parking are free. Don't forget that Sunday is coming up with Weft Fest. There will be cake, there will be bands, there will be lots of stuff going on. And I hope to see you there. Oh, dear. Next up, here's another very memorable story song. This is Taxi by Harry Chapin.

0: when I was much younger. I was a fool, much like today, with a trail of blunders that I left along the way. Living with the hunger, reaching out to find a friend, searching for the wonder and the place where journeys end. But all my very best secrets I could never tell myself, waiting for a miracle that belongs to someone else. But now the veils have parted, and at last I know it's true, that the secret and the wonder and the miracle is you. We could not have been closer if we'd shared a bed. Talking time illuminized all the things inside my head. But though we drew together, we had to stay apart. But tell me where the honor lies in the breaking of a heart, breaking of a heart. Then when I was older, but still a fool much like today, I couldn't wait to hold her. We got lost along the way. She and I could do it, share with you and I could not. I thought we would pull through it, but I found that I'd forgot that all my very best secrets I could never tell myself. Waiting for a miracle that belongs to someone else. But now the veils have parted, and at last I know it's true, that the secret and the wonder and the miracle is you. I thought she was the answer to the questions that I'd asked, but a love that's knit too quickly can unravel just as fast. And though she was most everything that I'd been searching for, I found the things I'd wanted weren't what I needed anymore. I needed anymore. Now I am much older, but still a fool like yesterday. A trail of pain behind me that I caused along the way. But this fool who once sought endings now knows his journey has no end. And he'd have you walk him beside him as a lover, wife, and friend. 'Cause all my very best secrets I could never tell myself. Waiting for a miracle that belongs to someone else. Now the veils have parted, and at last I know it's true, that the secret and the wonder and the miracle is you. Yes, all my very best secrets I have finally told myself. Waiting for a miracle that belonged to someone else. But now the veils have parted, and at last I know it's true, that the secret and the wonder and the miracle is you.
1: 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It's 8 o'clock. 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Tanner Friedman is a public relations agency with focus on media relations, crisis communication, and brand messaging. 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And next up, we got a little bit of Gordon Lightfoot.

song is called Hurricane. If you got any political pull at all, maybe you can help us get this man out of jail, back onto the streets.

Okay. Coming up, that was Hurricane by Bob Dylan from the Bootleg Series, Volume 5. Join Uniting Pride for the Art of Joy at the Royer House on Wednesday, October the 14th from 6 to 8 p.m. It's all ages and it's free. Celebrate Pride Week through creativity, connection, and the powerful act of sharing what brings us joy. Each participant will create a small personal image inspired by the people, places, memories, identities, and experiences that make their life brighter. Every individual creation will then be brought together to form one vibrant, unified work of art, honoring the many different stories and expressions of joy that make our LGBTQIA2S+ community so strong and beautiful. No artistic experience is needed. Simply bring your imagination, your perspective, and something that makes you smile. Also, you can join Uniting Pride for Living History with Queer Elders on for the fourth Living History event with LGBTQ+ elders. The elders will be sitting at stations around the space and be ready to tell their stories, answer questions, and engage across generations to preserve this deeply important component of queer life. That's Thursday the 15th from 6 to 8 p.m. And coming up next is Ode to Billy Joe.

don't know what happened at the end of that there. 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

0: Well, my daddy left home when I was 3, and he didn't leave much to Ma and me, just this old guitar and an empty bottle of booze. Now, I don't blame him because he run and hid, but the meanest thing that he ever did was before he left, he went and named me Sue. Well, he must have thought that it was quite a joke, and it got a lot of laughs from lots of folks. It seems I had to fight my whole life through. Some gal would giggle and I'd get red, and some guy'd laugh and I'd bust his head. I tell you, life ain't easy for a boy named Sue. Well, I grew up quick and I grew up mean. My fists got hard, my wits got keen. Roamed from town to town to hide my shame. But I made me a vow to the moon and stars, I'd search the honky-tonks and bars and kill that man that gave me that awful name. Well, it was Gatlinburg in mid-July, and I'd just hit town and my throat was dry. I thought I'd stop and have myself a brew at an old saloon on a street of mud. There at a table, dealing stud, sat the dirty mangy dog that named me Sue. Well, I knew that snake was my own sweet dad from a worn-out picture that my mother'd had. And I knew that scar on his cheek and his evil eye. He was big and bent and gray and old, and I looked at him and my blood ran cold. And I said, my name is Sue. How do you do? How you gonna die? Yeah, that's what I told him. Well, I hit him hard right between the eyes, and he went down, but to my surprise, come up with a knife and cut off a piece of my ear. But I busted a chair right across his teeth, and we crashed through the wall and into the street, kicking and a-gouging in the mud and the blood and the beer. I tell you, I've fought tougher men, but I really can't remember when. He kicked like a mule and he bit like a crocodile. I heard him laugh and then I heard him cuss, and he went for his gun and I pulled mine first. He stood there looking at me and I saw him smile. And he said, son, this world is rough, and if a man's gonna make it, he's gotta be tough. And I know I wouldn't be there to help you along. So I give you that name and I said goodbye. I knew you'd have to get tough or die. And it's that name that helped to make you strong. Yeah. Said, now you just fought one hell of a fight, and I know you hate me and you got the right to kill me now, and I wouldn't blame you if you do. But you ought to thank me before I die for the gravel in your guts and the spit in the eye, cause I'm the that named you Sue. Yeah, what could I do? What could I do? I got all choked up and I threw down my gun, called him a paw and he called me a son, and I come away with a different point of view. And I think about him now and then, every time I try and every time I win. And if I ever have a son, I think I'm gonna name him Bill or George, anything but Sue. I still ain't that man. All right, thank you.
1: Boy named Sue, how do you do? Johnny Cash. I have another PSA, October 8th through the 10th, over 80 musical performances in downtown Urbana at various venues, including the Fall Fusion Family event on October 10th. 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

0: All in.
1: Okay, that's just about it for me. And Jazz is coming up next. Rick is ready to roll. And I've been playing story songs today. This last one is in honor of his birthday, which was on the 22nd of September. You are listening to WEFT Champaign. It's 7:58. And this is the Ballad of Bilbo Baggins.

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They don't like to travel away from home. They just like to eat and be left alone. But one day Bilbo was asked to go on a big adventure to the caves below to help

fought with the goblins. He battled a troll. 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A magic ring he stole.

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Arturo O'Farrell and the Afro-Latin Jazz Ensemble, March 9, and Stanley Clark and Aromi with Public Quartet on April 14th. 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Well, I hope you're enjoying this early good fall weather and started things off appropriately with a great tune this morning, the great Duke Ellington tune In a Sentimental Mood, performed by Lee Konitz and his quartet. Lee was on alto sax, joined by Kenny Barron on piano, James Jenis on bass, and Kenny Washington on the drums. Beautiful way to get things started on this nice September 24th. And we'll get right back into the music now. We're going to feature Kenny Barron teaming up with Dave Holland on this one, and we're going to hear them perform a tune that Dave wrote in dedicated to Kenny Wheeler, the great Canadian trumpeter, flugelhornist, and composer. Here's Waltz for Wheeler.

was Kenny Wheeler from the album Angel Song. It's a ECM recording, came out in 1997. And Kenny, who was on trumpet and flugelhorn, was joined by Lee Konitz on alto sax, Dave Holland on bass, Bill Frizzell on guitar. And right before that, you heard Kenny teaming up with Dave on the album The Art of Conversation. That's one that came out on Impulse. It's been a while now. I can't believe it. That one came out in 2014. And the tune you heard written by Dave was Waltz for Wheeler, dedicated to Kenny Wheeler. So a nice tribute to the great flugelhornist, trumpeter, and composer. Again, Kenny Barron and Dave Holland, The Art of Conversation. It's now 9:23 a.m. on September the 24th. 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And don't miss the final night market at Urbana Market at the Square. That's this Thursday, tonight, from 6 until 9 p.m. The parking lot at Lincoln Square Mall will be filled with community craftsmen, arts and crafts, area resource groups, and vendors. Plus, there's live music from two great local singers, Paul Kaltheimer and Emily Howe. For more information about Urbana's Market at the Square on Facebook and Instagram, again, that's tonight, Night Market at Urbana Market on the Square, this Thursday, tonight, September 24th, 6 to 9 p.m. And we'll get back into the music. We're going to feature Bill Frizzell again, this time teaming up with drummer Paul Motion and bassist Ron Carter. Here they are, the trio from their album. And let's see, they're going to perform a fun tune here called On the Street Where You Live.

Joshua Redman from 1993's album Wish, that tune, The Deserving Many, and Joshua on tenor sax was joined by Pat Metheny on guitar, Charlie Hayden on bass, and Billy Higgins on the drums. And before that, a chance to hear a wonderful trio of Bill Frisell on guitar, Ron Carter bass, and Paul Motion on drums. It's from an album on Nonsuch, and that one came out in 2006. And we heard them perform the great Frederick Lowell tune On the Street Where You Live. Bill Frisell, Ron Carter, and Paul Motion. It's now 9:40 a.m. on this September the 24th. 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I'm your host, Rick Schell, and wanted to let you know that programming on WEFT is presented in part by the Rose Bowl Tavern in downtown Urbana. The Rose Bowl Tavern features live music and entertainment 7 days a week. RoseBowlTavern.com is always up to date with details and information. The Rose Bowl Tavern in downtown Urbana. And we're going to continue right along with the music here and feature a brand new one we got from the group Matt Wilson's Good Trouble. Matt's put together a wonderful ensemble here, and we're going to hear them perform a tune that was written by the great saxophonist Bobby Watson called Fuller Love. In case you missed it, here's Matt Wilson and Good Trouble.

It was Paul Blay and his trio from the album Bebop performing the theme. Paul on piano, joined by Bob Cranshaw on bass, and Kenneth Copeland was the drummer. Again, that release came out on Steeplechase back in 1990. And right before that, you heard Jeff Lederer off his album Sun Watcher. That's a 2011 Jazzhead release, and Jeff performed Paul Blay's tune, Albert's Love Theme. Jeff on saxophone, joined by Jamie Saft on piano, Buster Williams on the bass, rounding out the quartet, Matt Wilson on the drums. And as I mentioned earlier, we started off the last set with Matt Wilson's current working band, Good Trouble. And we heard the tune, Fuller Love, written by Bobby Watson. And the title of the album is Love is the Whole Thing, We Are Only Pieces. And on that particular selection, Matt on drums was joined by Tia Fuller on saxophone, Don Clement on piano, Jeff Lederer on tenor sax, and Ben Allison rounding out the group on the bass. It is now 9:59 a.m. on this September the 24th, and you're listening to Thursday Morning Jazz on WEFT Champaign, 90.1 FM, and streaming live, weft.org. 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And very importantly, as I like to mention to all our good listeners and supporters, yep, it's here. WEFFest 2026 is this Sunday, September 27th on North Market Street in downtown Champaign from 2 to 6 p.m. It's a free event including WEFT birthday cake and celebration of the first FM broadcast that happened 45 years ago. And we're going to celebrate with some great bands at 2 p.m., Corey Fowles will perform. At 3 p.m., Rebecca Mangles and the Handshakes, a wonderful indie rock group. At 4 p.m., Crane Alley Cats, Americana and Country will perform. And at 5 p.m., Kavi Nadu, a jazz ensemble, will perform, the Kavi Nadu Coalition. And some great music out there, again, starting at 2 p.m. with Corey Fowles, their Greek folk music. And we'll have a lot going on. In addition to that wonderful music, we'll have raffle prizes, silent auctions. There'll be WEFT merchandise, vintage posters and CDs, station tours, and live broadcast. And also, it'll be the start of our fall fundraising campaign, too. 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Over 80 musical performances in downtown Urbana at various venues, including the Fall Fusion Family event on October 10th. There'll be Dom Flemons, Christina Vane, Esther Rose, Poe Ramblin' Boys, Don Hubbard, and much more. A complete lineup of performers and venue schedule is online at folkandroots.org. In addition to the musical performances, we'll have dance presentations, family activities, storytelling, jam sessions, and song circles, and instrument making. The 2026 Champaign-Urbana Folk and Roots Festival, October 8th through the 10th. And as always, I'd like to let our good listeners know that the views and opinions expressed on air are solely those of the speaker and do not necessarily represent those of WEFT Champaign, Prairie Air Incorporated, station management, the board of directors, or the WEFT associates. Okay, with that, let's get into our second hour of music. We just heard Paul Blay and his trio off of album Bebop. Now we're going to go to Carla Blay. And she put together a wonderful trio that included Andy Shepherd and Steve Swallow, Andy on sax and Steve on bass, joining Carla on piano, of course. And we're going to go back to their first trio a recording back in 2013 on the ECM label. And we're going to hear Carla and her
wonderful little group here perform Wildlife.

That was guitarist Steve Cardenas, bassist Ben Allison, and saxophonist clarinetist Ted Nash from their album Healing Power, the music of Carla Bley, and of course that tune Lawns, composed by Carla. That one came out in 2022 on the Sunnyside label, and that trio's been playing together for some time, and a very nice tribute to the music of Carla Bley. And right before that, we heard Carla and her trio back to 2013 ECM release Trios. We heard the tune Wildlife with Carla on piano, Andy Shepherd on saxophone, and Steve Swallow on bass. And they went on to perform several other trio recordings after that. But again, Carla Bley, Trios. It's now 10:22 a.m. on this September the 24th. 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Helping the community is what WEFT is all about. So if you can help, just let us know. And we're going to feature a brand new one that came out, kind of in the spirit of what we've been playing lately. Calligram has released an album called Open or Close from a wonderful quartet. I mean, and on this selection, on this particular performance, Jeff Bradfield on reeds, Ben Goldberg also on clarinet and alto clarinet, Myra Melford on piano, and Dana Hall on drums. And we're going to hear them perform Lonely Flowers.

That was percussionist composer Tom Teasley teaming up with trumpeter Dave Ballou off their brand new release entitled Interplay on Tom's label Tomism Records, and that tune was entitled Reflection. And right before that, we heard Jeff Bradfield on saxophone and Ben Goldberg on bass clarinet, Myra Melford on piano, and Dana Hall on drums. It's from their album Open or Close, a Calligram release, and we heard them perform the tune Lonely Flowers. Again, that's from the album Open or Close. It's now 10:35 a.m. on this September the 24th. 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Okay, I feature a trumpeter here that has a great body of work, and we're going to go to his sort of Dizzy Gillespie album. The album is entitled Dizzy Atmosphere, and it's called Dizzy Gillespie of Zero Gravity. Nice title there from Dave Douglas, the trumpeter. And we're going to hear them, or Dave's group, rather, perform the tune Manteca.

That's a Helen Sung big band album entitled Oracles, just out on the Sunnyside label. And Helen did many of the compositions on that and dedicated to them some great jazz artists. That one was Wayne's World, dedicated to Wayne Shorter. Of course, Helen on piano and a rhythm section included Vincente Archer on bass, Adam Cruz on drums, and Samuel Torres on percussion. And, of course, a big band that she put together as well. The Helen Sung big band album Oracles and that tune Wayne's World. And right before that, we heard another tune dedicated to Wayne Shorter, this one from the Three Coens and the WDR Big Band, tune entitled Footsteps and Smiles, and that featured the Coens, of course, Annette on clarinet, Yuval on soprano sax, Avishe on trumpet, and a big band under the leadership of Oded Lev-Ari. And that one, the Three Coens and the WDR Big Band album Interaction, that one released in 2025 on the Anzac label. And we started off the last set with Dave Douglas and his group performing Dizzy, kind of a tribute to Dizzy Gillespie, album entitled Dizzy Atmosphere, Dizzy at Zero Gravity. We heard the tune Manteca with Dave on trumpet, accompanied by Dave Adewumi on trumpet, Matt Stevens on guitar, Fabian Almazan on piano. Carmen Rothwell was the bassist, and rounding out that sextet was Joey Barron on the drums. And it's now 10:59 a.m. on this September the 24th, and you're listening to Thursday Morning Jazz on WEFT Champaign, 90.1 FM, and streaming online at weft.org. I'm host Rick Schell, and if you're a blues fan or maybe somebody who just wants to learn more about this genre, then WEFT is the place to be. Play everything from Appalachian acoustic blues to the electric guitars of Chicago, from the Delta to the West Coast, even local blues artists. And you can catch the blues shows here on WEFT from 11:30 a.m. to 2 p.m. every Monday through Friday. And don't forget the Blues Live Show on Friday nights from 8 to 10 p.m. featuring recordings of live blues performances. Swingin' Dave's in the studio. He'll be sitting in Bob's chair this morning at 11:30 a.m., so keep that dial right where you've got it, 90.1 FM. Some great blues coming your way in just about a half an hour. And I want to let you know one more time that WEFT Fest is here. WEFT Fest 2026 is this Sunday, September 27th, on North Market Street in downtown Champaign from 2 to 6 p.m. We're going to have a lot of great things going on, raffle prizes, silent auctions, WEFT merchandise, vintage posters and CDs, station tours, live broadcast as well, and we're going to feature four great bands. We've got Corey Fahos, the Greek folk band, at 2 p.m., then Rebecca Mangles and the Handshakes, Indie Rock, at 3 p.m., Crane Alley Cats, Americana and Country, at 4 p.m., and closing off at 5 p.m. is the Kavinadu Jazz Coalition. So the Kavinadu Coalition will wrap things up at 5 p.m., and we'll keep you going there until 6 with a lot of fun. We're going to have some free WEFT birthday cake in celebration of the first FM broadcast that happened 45 years ago. WEFT WEFT Fest, this Sunday, September 27th, on North Market Street in downtown Champaign from 2 to 6 p.m. And with that, let's get right into our last hour, half hour, rather, here. Here's Billy Childs.

This is a brand new one from Larry Golding's Peter Bernstein and Bill Stewart, album entitled Rhombus, that went out on the Smoke Session label. And that trio performed Keith Jarrett's Everything That Lives Laments. Mention again, you had Larry Golding's, of course, on organ, Peter Bernstein on guitar, and Bill Stewart on the drums. And right before that, a chance to check out Mike Clark and his Kwan Ganjo. That's his new group. And the album entitled Time Without Beginning. It's a Wide Hive release. And we heard them tackle Herbie Hancock's Toys, Mike on drums, Eddie Henderson on trumpet, Patrice Rushen on piano, Essiet Okan Essiet on bass, and Greg Handy rounding out the quintet on the saxophone. And we started off the set with Billy Childs and his trio from his brand new Mac Avenue release, Triumvirate. We heard the tune he composed entitled Carefree. Of course, Billy on piano, Matt Penman on bass, and Art Honig on the drums. It's now 11:23 a.m. on September the 24th, and you've been listening to Thursday Morning Jazz on WEFT Champaign, 90.1 FM, or online at weft.org. I want to thank you for tuning in. Keep that dial right where you've got it, 90.1 FM, because Swingin' Dave will be sitting in Bob's chair bringing the blues in just about 7 minutes. And to get ready, we'll send you off with a little electrifying Seamus Blake here performing the music of Eddie Harris. Thanks again for listening. You're tuned to WEFT Champaign 90.1 FM.

Yeah, hi, blues fans. Swingin' Dave sitting in Bob's chair this afternoon. Be here till 2 o'clock. Got some new stuff. Gonna start right there. Got something out of Bob's collection. Some Champion Jack Dupree. Another character. But let's get things going with this brand new Keb Mo. The Breakdown is the name of it. And we got this one queued up. They don't make them like they used to. Here we go. Keb Mo.

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It's called Amber Lee, named after my lovely daughter, the lovely Miss Amber Lee. But it's really about a waitress I met at a truck stop one night.

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Put a dime in a jukebox, I can see that lady they call Amber Lee, shaking like

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Biscuits and gravy are A number one, and her fried chicken is always well done. She got big brown eyes, ruby red lips, tray full of burgers, and a pocket full of chips.

champion Jack Dupree. This out of Bob's collection, and this CD, well, 1992 is the date on this Atlantic recording, and it's just about time I got to see Champion Jack at the Chicago Blues Festival, and he was quite a show. It was just him and a young gentleman that played guitar, and I think I've got a recording of that at home someplace, so we may get that out one of these days for Blues Live, something like that. Might get it right here on Bob's chair as we sit here today. You are tuned to WFT Champaign 90.1 FM. Swing and Dave with you, sitting in Bob's chair. Bob was the blues director for many years, replaced Lady Red, and did a great job right up. Well, I mean, he just, he did everything. He really did. And a lot of it we've learned since he's gone and he's not here to do it. Why somebody's having to step up. But just like this spot right here, we need somebody to take this spot. I have my own spot, which is tomorrow, Friday, for Blues House Party. But we're going to persevere. In the meantime, keep these blues coming to you. Now, before Champion Jack Dupree doing Evil Woman on Atlantic Jazz, it was Bridget Purdy. And the title track, this new Dirt Shack release, is Mother of the Crossroads. That could get me in trouble, imagine. Now, let's see. Yeah, the tune was Come to Mama, not the one we think of normally. It had its own spin. And also in there, Mitch Woods, live, A Night in New Orleans at the Snug Harbor. And it's out on Mo Mojo Records. We played Amberlee. That's said that's his daughter. I've got a cousin by that name somewhere. Bugger with it. And let's see, we started the first set. It was this new Kedmo out on Concord Records, tune titled They Don't Make Them Like They Used To. And then we had a new female artist, Jenny Growls. We played Running Ragged. I think we just started at the top on her Music House release, and it's out on Navy House Records. So, also in there, guitar player from Texas, Rick Berthed, doing a tune titled Texas Rain, and it's a RB Music release, and the CD is titled Get Back Home. Also in there, it was a tune from Anton's 50th All-Stars release. It's actually titled Anton's 50th Presents Chicago Bound, honoring Muddy, Clifford Anton, and the blues, probably. It might run out of room here. But it's a new collection that came in last week. We had Rick Bethard came in this week along with the Keb Moe. So that gets you caught up on the music. And maybe we'll go with one more from Champion Jack Dupree out of Bob's collection. And let's just see what we can come up with here.

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I can hold my own. I can deal with the situation.

Welcome back, y'all. Yes, indeed. One of the happiest places on earth, right here.

All right, Joanna Connor, her MC record release is live on 11/11. A tune titled "Are You Going With Me?" Of course. And before Joanna Connor, Peter Parsec, title track is Lightning record release, "Most of the Time." It's a Bob Dylan poem. And let's see, we started that set with a second one from Champion Jack Dupree. "Junker's Blues" is what we played off that release. And then we had Big Harp George, an original tune, "Bury My Head." It's out on Blue Mountain Records. No shortcuts for Big Harp George. He's got quite a history, and he can sure play the harmonica and write tunes, but that's not all he has done in his life. No, sir. Let's see. Also, Danielle Nicole, her Kansas City girl, on 40 Below Records. We played "Take Me Back," and the name of the CD is "Fireflies." So, caught up on the music. You're tuned to WFT Champaign 90.1 FM. You're home for the blues in East Central Illinois. And we do have some things coming up. Like this Sunday is WEF Fest 2026. And it's going to be right here on North Market Street from 2 in the afternoon to 6. And going to have some Greek music. And going to have birthday cake, raffle prizes, silent auction, some WEF merchandise, some posters. And it's broadcast live. There'll be station tours. So, lots of festivities here at WEF this Sunday. So let's get back to it here with one that came here in early July. It's Kevin Conlon. The Groove Rebellion is, I think, the name of the band. The CD is titled "Going Back to Chicago." And we got one here titled "Muddy Water." Let's just check it out. Kevin Conlon.

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0: Bud. Girls, you are not going to believe this.
1: What?
0: Yeah, he told me he was going on a work trip last week. But I busted him because Monday Night Football came on. And that camera panned over right to the end zone. And guess who I see there, loud and proud, in a Vikings jersey?
1: No, you didn't.
0: With his arms around a girl in a Vikings jersey.
1: What?
0: Yeah, you know, I should have seen the red flags. First it was, I don't really like cheese curds. And then it was, you know, I would really rather have whiskey in my old fashioned. You know, I bet he's been lying this whole time.
1: The whole time.
0: He told me he was from Hudson. I bet he's from Edina.

new one from Kebmo. The Breakdown is the name of this new release. And we played a tune titled Hand It Over, featured the Soweto Gospel Choir. It's out on Concord Jazz. So we've maybe going to have time to play one more of these. Brand new in the door this week. We got another hour of blues to go, almost. So we'll see what we can do for you. And before Kebmo, it was Joy Ann Parker, When You Get to Milwaukee, from her hopeless romantic record titled Lifelines. And let's see, we started the set with Kevin Conlon, Chicago fella, doing a tune titled Muddy Water, and CD titled Going Back to Chicago. And that is Kevin Conlon, and the Groove Rebellion is how I make that out. And then we had the Carmen Ratti Band, a tune titled Pretty Good Man. And the CD is titled Come to Me. It's out on Mo Mojo Records. And then we had Billy Jeter just in last week on House on Fire Records. And we heard the title track there, Hard Times. And then we also heard from Dustin Arbuckle and the Damnations, a song titled Small Branch Motel. That new release, it's been here almost a month. Fight Like the Devil or Run Like Hell. And also we had the old road dog, Mark Hummel, doing a tune titled Juggling. And the CD is titled Road Dog, and it's out on Rockadinus Records. Mark Hummel, wonderful guitar player and band leader. He just does it all and does not stop. That's how it goes. And you are tuned to WFT Champaign 90.1 FM, your home for the blues in East Central Illinois. We got another hour almost to go. Do not want to waste it. Here's one from Venice Thomas. And she's one of Rufus Thomas's kids, sister Carla Thomas. And she's been heard alongside of Stevie Wonder, Sting, Clapton, Celine Dion, Michael Jackson, Joe Cocker, Springsteen, and Dr. John. So this CD, Window to My Soul. And this one, Living with a Lie. Let's check it out.

Thank you all so much. We hope you had a great time. Dan Subedi on the keys, the organ. How about it for that man on the bass guitar? Sean Gotti Galloway. Jason J. Rock Edwards on the drums. I'm Joanna Connor. We're Joanna Connor and the Chicago Wrecking Crew. Thank you to the Fallout Shelter Extended Play Sessions. And thank you all for showing up tonight. We appreciate you all so much. Thank you.

Yeah, that's a guitar player by the name of Rick Berthard. Just in this week, we played a tune titled So Fine, and the release is titled Get Back Home. It's out on RB Music. And before Rick Berthard, it was Keb Moe. Is Concord Jazz release titled The Breakdown, and we played Stitched Up Heart. That's a good news song. Let's see, we started the set with Venice Thomas. It's one of Rufus Thomas's progeny. Played the last track on that Overton release, Window to My Soul. We played Living with a Lie. Then we heard something really offbeat, Michael Rubin, and the song was titled Dirty Words, and the CD is titled 5 Minutes of Passion, and the label is Many Hats. Something for everyone, I guess. Huh? Also, we had some of Joanna Connor's live performance on MC Records. We heard When the Levee Breaks. That was the original closing tune on this new release, titled Live on 11/11. And that's Joanna Connor. It's hot. We got time for one more set this afternoon before we turn the rhythm around to the world beat sound. So keep it tuned right here. Let's see, what do we got here? Let's try this one. What do you say? Leo Watkins Rag.

0: we got the phone ringing. We got company here, and that's just about it for Bob's chair today. Marlene's going to be up next with World Waves, and we'll see if we can get it going. Come on in here, Marlene.
1: Hello.
0: I got lost.
1: Now you're found.
0: Yeah, it happens. Turned down the wrong alley. Just bear with us, lefties. Let me get out of your way. I'm just completely lost.

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Lamine Sissoko with Korakuma, also featuring Habib Koité, Ali Keita, of course Lamine Sissoko, and Mama Kone. Before that, Made Kuti with Take It All In Before the Lights Go Out, and one of my favorite albums from last year, that was Africa Express Presents Bahidora with a tune called Adios Amigos that featured Baba Sissoko, Luisa Almaguer, Jonas Policewoman, Abu Diara, Melissahi Ofiliahi, and Yende Balamba. You're listening to WEFT Champagne. This is a show called World Waves, and we are going to continue with something new from Rodrigo and Gabriela. Somos como tú.

Some smooth guitar work from Johannes Lindsted with a tune called Suave. And before that, another one from the Rodrigo and Gabriela release. The release is called Our Home. And the tune we heard starting out was called Somos Como Tú. And then featuring Hiromi on the next song, was called Akatsuki. I don't know if anybody remembers Rodrigo and Gabriela when they came to the Guitar Fest here at Granard Center for the Performing Arts, but they were amazing, which, of course, something I'm always looking forward to, Guitar Fest at Granard. Something else I'm looking forward to is Weft Fest this year, and we are going to start it out with some Greek folk music at 2 p.m. Weft Fest, by the way, is happening this Sunday, September 27th, right here in front of the studio on North Market Street here in downtown Champaign. Starts at 2 o'clock, goes until 6. And as I said, Korifaos is the name of the Greek folk band that is starting us off. Rebecca Mangles and the Handshakes, which is listed as indie rock, is on at 3 p.m. And then the Crane Alley Cats with some Americana and country at 4 p.m. And then we've got jazz at 5 p.m. with the Kavi Naidu Coalition. It's a free event, including the birthday cake that we're going to be having. And we are celebrating the first FM broadcast that happened 45 years ago. We'll be having raffle prizes. There will be a silent auction. We'll be having Weft merchandise, vintage posters, and CDs. We've got station tours happening, and we'll be broadcasting the event live. So come on out. Check it out. Also, that Sunday starts off our 2026 fall donation drive fundraiser, and we've got some exciting news that we have a match of $10,000. 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More music. El Bujo, also with Plukon Pla, and Miguel Guerra Guerrero with La Vida Se Va.

That was Milkweed, their English folk duo. The song was called Tête Brec, The Twinkling Horde, from the release Remskela. Before that, Lebanese singer Rima Kaich with The Day Before Yesterday, from the same title release. Also heard from Teresa Cristina with Canto Praogu. And Michael Oloyede with Falala. You're listening to WEFT Champagne. Coming up next is something new from the Ibibio sound machine called Rivers Don't Rush.

0: That was Bazar Epimoi with a tune called Soleil dans l'orage. It is 3:01 and you're listening to WEFT Champagne. Coming up next are the top stories of Deutsche Welle News for today.
1: This is DW News, our top stories. China's President Xi Jinping has arrived at the White House for talks with US President Donald Trump. Ahead of the meeting, Trump posted on Truth Social saying that AI would be a big topic of discussion and that he and Xi had both opposed regulation. The US president added that he and Xi had also forged a great friendship. Fighting has reignited in northern Ethiopia. Rebel forces say they're now in a full-blown war with the government and have reportedly seized 3 airports. Over the weekend, 7 opposition groups announced an alliance to overthrow the government led by Prime Minister Abiy Ahmed. The violence has raised fears of a return to open conflict, 4 years after the end of a civil war that left hundreds of thousands dead. Palestinian President Mahmoud Abbas has addressed the UN General Assembly, delivering pre-recorded remarks after US authorities refused him a visa for a second year running. He said the Palestinian people faced, quote, one of the most dangerous times in history, and called for a two-state solution. Israeli Prime Minister Benjamin Netanyahu is scheduled to address the General Assembly later on Tuesday.
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And that was Gogulezo with Soul. Gogulezo is a musical project that tells riverbank stories inspired by the oral traditions of the São Francisco River. Before that, we heard another one, an earlier one from Africa Express called I Can't Move from the release Egoli. And started off the second hour of the World Wave Show here on WEFT with Field Trip. Tunes called, they're from Jacksonville, Florida, and tunes called Mi Buena Suerte. Coming up is another one from Gogulezo. This one's called O Sonho do Peixe. And check out the depth of this guy's voice.

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Dari the Deity with Tout est compris from his release Coco Hue. Before that, Siran Mbenza with Bana Oke Odemba. Also heard from Conjunto Mindelo with a song called Kema Rupa from the release Leve Leve Volume 2 Sao Tome and Principe Sounds. Yeah. Something a little bit different coming up. Some flamenco from Radio Tarifa. Song is called Me Preguntas.

0: Anna Sato and Toshiyuki Sasaki with a tune called Amakusa. And that's from one of their, I think it's from last year's release, Life Goes On. Coming up next is a little word from one of our underwriters, and we'll be back with some Christine Tobin after that.
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new vocabulary, a distortion of language that facilitates the twisting of the truth. Gaslighting, echo chamber, AI, echo machine. Data mining, sea lining, malware, metaverse, meme. Zuckerverse, infodemic, influencers. False news, fake news, fire hosing. Biometrics, biolabs, big data. Filter bubble, factoid.

information networks. Our new social media environment makes it easier, cheaper, and quicker to spread disinformation in higher volumes than ever before. The rise and spread of destructive ideologies. Mass delusion, sane washing, normalizing weird behavior, reality confusion. Tossers spew out word salads.

Christine Tobin with a spoken word piece called Brouhaha. And another event I want to tell you about is the upcoming Champaign-Urbana Folk and Roots Festival. It's happening October 8th through the 10th. It's happening at over 80 musical... Oh, it says... It's happening at various venues, over 80 musical performances. And that includes Dom Flemons, Christina Vane, Esther Rose, the Poe Ramblin' Boys, Dan Hubbard, and more. There will also be family activities, storytelling, jam sessions, song circles, instrument making, etc. Complete lineup of performers and venue schedule is online at folkandroots.org. Coming up next is a little something from Okenyo called Eyes to the Sky.

working hard. Yeah. You play your cards. Yeah. You play it nice. Yeah. You roll the dice. Yeah. You're working hard. Yeah. You play your cards. Yeah. You play it nice. Yeah. You roll the dice.

Baker Boy with Thick Skin. Baker Boy, in case you don't know, is an Australian Indigenous musician. That song also featured other Indigenous artists, Thelma Plum, Emma Donovan, Ki Han, and Jada Weasel. I thought I'd follow that up with another Indigenous musician called Jesse Ed Davis. He's not around anymore. He passed away in 88, I believe. He was a guitarist, Indigenous guitarist, that was a member of Taj Mahal's backing band and also played with Bob Dylan, Eric Clapton, Jackson Browne, etc. This tune's called Red Dirt Boogie Brother.

And that's Mo Horizons taking us out with the Havana B-Boys. It's from their release, Mango. 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Don't forget that Pride Fest is coming up. 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

0: TUC Radio, Time of Useful Consciousness. Captain Paul Watson. When the oceans die, we die. When Captain Paul Watson, co-founder of the Sea Shepherd Conservation Society, returned from exile in France, TUC Radio broadcast an interview with him. It surpassed in downloads all programs of 2016 except for one. So here's an update. Sea Shepherd is an international non-profit marine wildlife conservation organization. Their 1977 founding mission is to end the destruction of habitat and the slaughter of wildlife in the world's oceans. With their fleet of 10 ships, they confront Japanese whalers in the Southern Ocean, prevent rogue fishers from finning shark, protect tuna and dolphins. Sea Shepherd crews have arrested poachers, removed illegal fishing nets, and chased vessels back into their home ports. There's dramatic footage of a captain who's now in jail, sinking his own ship to destroy the evidence of poaching when confronted by Sea Shepherd. And you will hear more intriguing campaign details in a moment. Sea Shepherd's decades-long practice of aggressive nonviolence has led to charges of piracy. However, Sea Shepherd's legal team defends the organization's right to enforce international conservation laws in neutral waters, partly because nobody else is doing it. There are now also many examples of Sea Shepherd assisting small nations that have no resources to confront the international vessels that plunder their territorial waters. Courts in many jurisdictions have sided with Sea Shepherd, with the notable exception of the U.S. Ninth District Court in 2012. The U.S. court sided with the Japanese whalers and told Watson to stay away from the whaling fleet. Even though in March 2014, the International Court of Justice ruled that the Japanese whaling program was not as claimed for scientific purposes and ordered Japan to cease operations, the U.S. District Court is standing by its ruling. In spite of appeals by Sea Shepherd's lawyers, it is now enforcing a court-mediated monetary compensation of $2.5 million to be paid by Sea Shepherd U.S. to the Japanese whalers. On August 23, 2016, a preliminary injunction which prevents Sea Shepherd's U.S. branch from disrupting Japanese whaling operations in the Southern Ocean became permanent. However, Sea Shepherd is an international organization, and the Australian branch is not bound by the U.S. Ninth District Court decision. Australia, in fact, has declared Japan's hunt in the Southern Ocean whale sanctuary to be illegal. However, Australian Federal Court Judge Jim Alsop has stated, "There's no practical mechanism by which orders of this court can be enforced." End quote. Well, Sea Shepherd offers a mechanism of enforcement, and they are getting ready to use it right now. As this program goes out to you in late November 2016, Sea Shepherd Australia is outfitting their most recently added vessel, the Ocean Warrior, to confront Japanese whalers who already left Japan on November 18, 2016. Behind all the legal issues, the reasons and ideas and vision of Sea Shepherd might get lost. Co-founder Captain Paul Watson is one of their most eloquent spokespeople. While still in exile in Paris in January of 2016, he was interviewed by Aurélie Aimé, who is part of the Chou Brave TV collective. They touched on remembrance, vision, ideas, climate change, children, diversity and interdependence, and even food. and above all, why exactly we humans will die when the oceans die. Aurélie asked Paul Watson if he remembered when he first took action on behalf of animals. They spoke in a coffee house with some music in the background.
1: I wanted to know if there were moments during your childhood or after when you understood how fragile the nature was or how beautiful it was, if there were some key moments that made you do what you're doing now.
2: Well, I started doing what I was doing when I was 10 years old because I lived in a small fishing village in eastern Canada. And when I was 10 that summer, I spent swimming with a family of beavers. And every day went down there, played with the beavers. And the next summer when I went back, they were all gone. And I began to ask questions and found out that the trappers had come in and killed them all during the winter. So I got pretty angry. So that winter, when I was 11, I began to walk the trap lines and free the animals and destroy the traps. And so I've been doing that ever since, really.
1: So what do you think we should teach our children?
2: See, I'm always asked this question, well, what we can teach our children? And my answer to that is nothing, absolutely nothing. What we need to do is listen to them, because children intuitively know where they belong. You know, look at your average six-year-old. I mean, they know more about most things than your average adults. You know, when I was 6 years old, I was into dinosaurs and birds and whales and everything like this. And I always had adults telling me not to do this or not to do that or not to think this way or not to think that way. And, you know, this is what adults tend to do, is tell their children what not to do when they should be encouraging them their passion. Back in the 70s, we gave a series of three talks in the Queen Charlotte Islands, which is a Haida Indian reserve. And the first was to kindergarten, the second was to middle school, and the third was to seniors. And went to the kindergarten first. And first, we had two questions. The first one, how many people here speak Haida? Every kid there spoke the Haida language, 6 years old. How many people here know about whales? Didn't have to say a thing, just listen to the kids tell us about whales. By the time we got to middle school, half of them spoke Haida, half of them knew about whales. By the time we got to the seniors, not one of them spoke the Haida language, and their attitude on whales was, who cares? So what we did was we took all these beautiful, beautiful, intelligent kids and turned them into complete idiots through our educational system. And this is what our educational systems do. They tell people not to think. They tell people how to behave, you know, what to believe, how to go about things. And we really need to listen to children and not tell them what to do.
1: And so you have led many actions for the sea and for also earth animals. Could you tell us which are the greatest actions, the biggest action you have led through the years?
2: I don't really look on them as like one action being more important than the other. I think whether you're protecting phytoplankton or whales, it's you're protecting biodiversity in the ocean. So all of those campaigns are equally important. So it's hard to really say which one's, you know, bigger or more important, really.
1: So which ones were more significant for you? Emotionally or important because you have they had a big impact, or I don't know, maybe.
2: Well, there's a lot of them. I think that probably the best way is what was the most successful campaigns are. You know, we fought the Japanese whalers in the Southern Ocean for 10 years and ended up like last year they killed none, but they're coming back, but we'll keep fighting them. It took us 35 years to shut down the commercial seal hunt in Canada. It's still a seal hunt, but it's not a commercial seal hunt. You have to have a lot of patience because these campaigns, you know, you don't accomplish anything overnight. We've been fighting the killing of pilot whales in the Faroe Islands since 1983. This year, our biggest success, I mean, this last year was we shut down all the illegal fishing vessels in the Southern Ocean. We chased one for 110 days. It was the longest pursuit of a poacher in history. And the captain scuttled his own boat off San Tome to keep us from getting the evidence and arresting him. And so he and the two officers were sentenced to prison for that. But we shut down six of the vessels this last year. And so that cost the Spanish companies that were behind these illegal operations tens of millions of dollars.
1: Okay.
2: Our two vessels are in the Sea of Cortez protecting the endangered Vaquita, which is the smallest and most endangered dolphin in the world. We have one vessel in the Mediterranean, which will be going against illegal fishing in southern France, and also in Sicily in March and April. Our Cove Guardians are on the beach in Japan, trying to protect the dolphins from being slaughtered there. And we're sending our vessel, the Bob Barker, to Africa in next month to go against illegal fishing there. Our vessel, Steve Irwin's leaving in next week to go pursue illegal activities in the Southern Ocean, that is toothfish poaching and illegal whaling by Japan. We're working in partnership with Biosphera, which is an organization, Cape Verde, to stop poaching in that country. And we have so many campaigns, it's hard to really keep up with it. But we have hundreds of volunteers working at any given time.
1: One of the priorities would be protecting the endangered species. And
2: What we do is really a focus on illegal activities, illegal fishing, illegal killing of whales, illegal sealing. 40% of all of the fish that's taken out of the ocean that people buy in restaurants or in stores is caught illegally. And so that's a significant factor shutting that down. You know, although we're opposed to all fishing, all commercial fishing, we concentrate on the illegal activities because that allows us to be successful, because we're really upholding the laws and you know, have that sort of backing behind us. And that keeps us pretty busy in itself.
1: And do you feel things are evolving in the right way?
2: Well, I think as far as people becoming more aware of things, yes. People are much more aware now than they were 30 years ago, 20 years ago, 10 years ago. It's a growing movement in that way. Are we evolving fast enough? I don't know. Time will tell. I think we have some very serious situations that we have to deal with right now. One of the facts is that this planet was never made for 7.5 billion fish and meat-eating primates. It just wasn't meant for it. And we're literally eating the ocean alive. Even when people eat meat, they're eating the ocean, because 40% of all of the fish caught from the ocean is fed to pigs and chickens and domestic salmon, to house cats. So it's a bizarre situation where the largest aquatic predators on the planet are chickens, pigs, and domestic house cats.
1: You think one of the solutions could be people going closer to vegetarianism, or
2: no? It's not one of the solutions. It's the only solution. The world has to adapt to a plant-based diet, or else we're not going to survive. We're killing 65 billion animals every year, and that's producing more greenhouse gas emissions than the entire transportation industry. The world transportation industry produces 14% of the greenhouse gas emissions. The animal agricultural industry is 24%, so it's 10% even more. You know, a vegan driving a Hummer contributes less to greenhouse gas production than a meat eater riding a bicycle.
1: That's significant.
2: I think that everybody has to look at what kind of footprint they're leaving on the planet. You know, everything that you do, how does it contribute to making this planet either a better place to live for the future or not a very good place to live for the future? So that's really how you look at it. Our ships fly the flag of the Five Nations of the Iroquois Confederacy. And the reason they gave us a flag, and we're the only ships that fly that, is because the Iroquois Confederacy and Sea Shepherd have a mutual understanding, and that is that we both agree that you shouldn't make any decision in your life until you take into account the consequences of that decision on all future generations. And that, I think, is the way we have to live our life. When you do something, well, what is this going to mean for the future? It really comes down to two ways of thinking. One is what we all used to be, which is of a biocentric point of view. And one is what most people are now, an anthropocentric point of view. The biocentric point of view is that we're part of nature. The anthropocentric point of view is we're in charge of nature, we're the only important thing, everything revolves around us. And only indigenous cultures still retain that biocentric point of view. But there's also this thing called the continuum, and that is the continuum of time. For instance, if you ask your average person in Europe or America or whatever, you just say, what was your great-great-great-great-great-grandmother's name? The year's 1500. What was her name? What'd she do? They don't know. They don't care. I mean, what's that got to do with anything? You know, that's their attitude. But if you go to the outback of Australia and you ask an Aboriginal that question, or you go into the Amazon rainforest and ask a Kayapo Indian that question, you'll get a name, and you'll get details about the person's life, because these are people who knew where they came from. And because they know where they came from, they know who they are. Because they know who they are, they know where they're going, so that means a child born 500 years into the future is very much a part of their reality now. Our society doesn't think like that at all. We don't really think about what kind of future we're leaving to children tomorrow. We forget about what happened in the past, and because we have no past and we have no vision, we don't even know where we are today.
1: Also, I think there's less and less people who have a spirituality, who believe in there's more to us than just a short period of time on this earth. Are you spiritual? Do you believe that there's more to life than just...
2: No. I don't really think it's anything that we should even worry about. Gertrude Stein once said, "The answer is there is no answer. That's the only answer you're ever going to get. So why are we wasting our time fighting each other over who's right and who's wrong? Nobody knows what the reality is. What we do know is that all the religions in the world are anthropocentric religions. They all revolve around humanity. And God is a human being, or humans are God, or whatever. God's made in our image. Basically, we just created all of this, you know. So to me, religion is just everybody fighting over who's got the better imaginary friend, you know. spiritually, I believe in the laws of ecology. I believe that the earth is a living entity, that all things require biodiversity, that every living system has that biodiversity, and within that biodiversity you have interdependence, the law of interdependence, that all of those species are interdependent with each other. And then, of course, the third law of ecology is the law of finite resources, that there's a limit to growth and a limit to carrying capacity, and we're stealing the carrying capacity of other species so that we can increase the numbers of our own species, which doesn't make any sense. I mean, people get upset when I say things like worms and bees and trees are more important than people. And the reason I say that worms and bees and trees are more important than people is simply because worms and bees and trees are more important than people. Because for the simple reason, they can live on the planet without us, but we can't live without them. So that makes them more important than we are. Mm. The problem right now is that we're destroying interdependence because we're destroying diversity. And that means that right now we're in the sixth major extinction in the planet's history. The last one being 65.2 million years ago. And this one, we're the reason for it, we're the cause of it. But I don't really get depressed because I do know that it takes 18 to 20 million years to recover from a major extinction event. So 18 to 20 million years from now, this will be a really nice place.
1: And you've still got, what still gives you the energy to continue this fight, seeing what human being does?
2: In 1973, I was a medic for the American Indian Movement during the occupation of Wounded Knee in South Dakota. We had seized the community to protest the fact that the Fort Laramie Treaty of 1868 was being, you know, ignored by the U.S. government. The U.S. government responded by surrounding us with about 2,000 troops. They were firing 20,000 rounds a night at us. It was a very, very dangerous situation. They killed two Indians and wounded 46. And I asked Russell Means, who was the American Indian Movement leader at the time, I said, we don't have any hope of winning here, so why are we doing this? And he said, well, we don't do what we do because we're concerned about winning or losing, and we're not concerned about the odds against us. We do what we do because it's the right thing to do. It's the only thing to do, and that's why we're here. So what I learned from that is that you don't focus on the consequences. You focus on the doing. And so that's what we do. We intervene and we don't worry about whether we're going to win or lose. We just have to do our part. So we need to give the ocean a chance to revive. Now, example, in Polynesia for, you know, thousands of years, there was a concept called taboo. The shaman would say, this area is taboo, like a bay. No fishing for 20 years. And they were very serious about it. You caught a fish there, it was a death penalty. You did not touch those fish because they understood that their survival depended upon, you know, having that biodiversity there. And so there's no taboo areas in the world anymore. Everything is being exploited everywhere. Even the marine reserves, that's where the poachers go because, you know, they've killed everything everywhere else. So we have to allow the ocean to regenerate. How do we do that? The governments, what they need to do is stop all subsidies on industrial fishing. We spend $75 to $100 billion a year subsidizing industrial fishing. Shut that down, and you'll shut down most of that industrial fishing. And the reason why they do this is because things have changed over the last 50, 60 years. The little fishing town I was raised in, small fishing boats went out there causing enough destruction by themselves. But the problem is that there's not enough fish for them to do that anymore. We've removed 90% of the commercial fisheries during the 20th century. In order to get that last 10%, you need heavy equipment. 100-mile-long gill nets, 100-mile-long long lines, super trawlers, giant purse seiners, bottom draggers. These boats cost anywhere from 100 to 150 million euros each. You know, nobody can afford that unless you get subsidies from the government. So the governments are basically subsidizing the destruction of the oceans. We have to shut down industrialized fishing operations. And if we do, the ocean will revive. Just look at the 20th century as a good example. The two times during the 20th century that the ocean recovered slightly, World War I and World War II, when we stopped fishing for 5-year periods, and they started to come up, and then we knocked it down again. So I believe that in 40 to 50 years, if we leave the ocean alone, it will revitalize itself. The second solution is that we have to switch to a plant-based diet worldwide. How that's going to be done, I don't know, but it's the only way I think that we're going to be able to survive. But we just cannot continue to kill 65 billion animals every year, and we can't just simply cannot afford. Ecologically, we cannot afford to have this kind of lifestyle. Aside from the ethical issues involved, it's the ecological issues which are going to destroy us on this. The third solution, again, is one that isn't very, you know, it's simple to me, but unacceptable to most, and that is shut down all military operations in the world. Get rid of it, all the armaments. You know, we spend enough money on so-called defense every year to provide every man, woman, and child on this planet with medical care, water, and food and shelter. Every single person could be provided that if we just took away that military budget, which is it's just obscene. There wouldn't be any need for war if everybody in the world was given a guaranteed annual income. And we can afford to give everybody a guaranteed annual income by simply not having a military. But the problem is human beings are ecologically insane. And it's a disease which has afflicted them emotionally, spiritually. And it's a form of, it's a psychopathic sort of situation. And I'm not sure really that can be remedied other than the extinction of the human species. You know, I came to this realization in 1975. We came up with this idea to save whales in the Pacific from the Russian whalers. And our idea was to get between the harpoons and the whales and put our lives on the line to protect them. We were reading a lot of Gandhi at the time, and we figured that, you know, that's going to work. So in June of 1975, Bob Hunter and I were in a small little boat in front of a Russian whaling vessel. It was coming down at us full speed, and in front of us were 8 magnificent sperm whales that were fleeing for their life. And every time the harpooner tried to get a shot, I would maneuver the boat and block his harpoon. And that worked for about 20 minutes until the captain on the boat came down the gangway, and he screamed into the ear of the harpooner. Then he looked at us and he went like this and smiled. And that's when we realized Gandhi wasn't going to work for us that day. And a few moments later, the harpoon, there was an explosion. The harpoon flew over her head, hit one of the whales on the back, and she screamed and rolled on her side, blood everywhere. And the largest whale in the pod suddenly hit the water with his tail, dove and swam right underneath of us, and threw himself right at the bow of the Russian boat to protect his pod. And they were ready with an unattached harpoon, and they shot a harpoon at point-blank range into his head. He fell back screaming and rolling in agony on the surface, blood everywhere. And that's when I caught his eye, and he looked at me. He dove, and I saw a trail of bloody bubbles coming straight at us real fast. And he came up and at us at an angle, so the next move was to come right down on top of us. And as his head came up out of the water and I looked into his eye, that really changed my life. Because what I saw was understanding, that the whale understood what we were trying to do, because I could see the effort he made to pull himself back, and he began to sink back into the sea, and I saw his eye disappear beneath the surface, and he died. He could have killed us, and he chose not to do so. So I owe my life to that whale. But as I sat there and the sun was going down and in the middle of the Russian whaling fleet, I began to think, why were the Russians killing these whales? You don't eat sperm whales. They're unedible because of the high concentration of myoglobin in the flesh, which, because they're deep diving whales, the meat is a blackish meat on that. But what they do is they make sperm oil out of the meat and spermaceti oil out of the reservoir of spermaceti oil in the head. And that's a very high heat resistant oil, which is used in industry. And one of the things that it was most in demand for was for the construction of intercontinental ballistic missiles. And I said, here we are killing this beautiful, intelligent, socially aware, socially complex, self-aware, sentient being for the purpose of making a weapon meant for the mass extermination of human beings. And that's when it struck me. I said, we're insane. We're totally insane. And that's when I said to myself, I'm not here to work for people anymore. I'm here to work for whales and fish and sharks and whatever. But, you know, when people say, well, you know, how come you don't protect people? Because we're crazy. Yeah, we're just completely crazy. Yeah.
1: Okay, thank you. Thank you very much.
0: That was Captain Paul Watson, co-founder of the Sea Shepherd Conservation Society. He was commander on 7 different Sea Shepherd ships since 1978. Sea Shepherd's founding mission is to end the destruction of habitat and the slaughter of wildlife in the world's oceans. He was interviewed in Paris in January 2016 by Aurélie Aimé. She's part of the Choubrave TV collective. As this program is being produced in late November 2016, Sea Shepherd Australia is outfitting their most recently acquired vessel, the Ocean Warrior. They will confront Japanese whalers who left Japan on November 18, 2016. They will meet up in the Southern Ocean in defiance of a court ruling by the U.S. 9th District Court in San Francisco. Sea Shepherd Australia lawyers say that the U.S. court decision in favor of the Japanese whale killing does not affect them in Australia. They also remind the world that the International Court of Justice in March 2014 ordered Japan to cease operations. 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Time of useful consciousness is an aeronautical term. It's the time between the beginning of oxygen deficiency and the loss of consciousness. My name is Maria Glodin. Thank you for listening.

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5: Many deported veterans say it's very difficult to come home until you're dead. And then your corpse can be shipped home because deported veterans have the right to burial benefits to be buried in a veteran's cemetery back home. So many deported veterans say that the only way they can get home to the United States is in a coffin.
6: When you ask for your benefits, it becomes an issue. Oh, you know, you're not a citizen, so work on that first. But when you die, they're like, oh, thank God, we'll take him back. No questions asked.
4: This week on Making Contact, three veterans, two of them deported and now naturalized citizens, and the laws that sent them away.
7: Semper Fi, always faithful. It is the famous motto of the U.S. Marines. But has the U.S. shown the same commitment to those who served?
8: Deported veterans, some of whom are decorated and wounded, remain absent from the debate in Washington over immigration reform. Thousands have been deported in recent years.
9: Deported veterans is a term that shouldn't even exist. Most of them lived in America their entire lives, and as a result of some sort of infraction, they've gotten deported.
10: The misdemeanors, that's a very minor issue, and in fact, there's members of Congress serving today who have misdemeanors.
4: 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Today we meet at the intersection of veterans and ICE and the specific story of deportation dystopia. In order to serve in the U.S. military, non-citizens must be green card holders. Depending on whether one's map includes National Guard and Reserves, non-citizens make up about 3 to 5% of active military membership. Immigration reform happens in the language of law, debated by Congress, signed by a president, entered on the public record. An executive order can be undone by the administration that follows it, and a departmental policy is only guidance. Any official can follow it or not at their own discretion. So the people who chose to serve in the U.S. military, who call this country home, live at the mercy of politicians, presidents, and paperwork.

0: 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Apply to become a U.S. citizen by contacting USCIS. 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
1: Every administration from 1996 deported people, okay? So it's not a, this is not a Republicans did this, you know, or none of that. This is every administration. This is Obama, this is Biden, this is Bush.
2: This is James Linwood Smith II from Black Deported Veterans of America, an organization dedicated to supporting veterans deported by every administration over the last several decades. One of those veterans is David Bariu. David served in the Army, was deported to Kenya, and came home in 2022.
3: My story was I came to the States as a F1 student. 3 days after getting my visa, the Nairobi embassy got bombed. So the 98 bomb blast, that's when it happened. So 3 days, I was in school. Southern Arkansas University. I went on a holiday to Dallas. So me and my friends end up meeting this recruiter. So the recruiter was asking questions and would, you know, so he found out we're international students. And he's, okay, and then you're here legally, you know, you qualify to join the military, you get free education and then you'll be a citizen. And I'm like, free schooling and a citizen, that's a good deal. So with that said, I joined the Army. I went through everything basic, AIT. I was stationed at Fort Lewis in Tacoma, Washington. At the two-year period, almost at the two-year period, my unit commander calls on me and inquired about how I got into the military. And he was like, the reason why I'm asking these questions is because your recruiter is being court-martialed at Fort Hood, Texas for recruiting internationals. You're one of them, one of the internationals, so you need to go out there and be a witness in his case. I went to Fort Hood. He was found guilty of recruiting internationals trying to meet his quota, because that's what recruiters do. The military was advised they had to discharge me. So my commander was like, hey, we are discharging you, but you get a honorable discharge because you did nothing wrong.
2: David no longer had the student visa that let him stay. He no longer had the protection of enlistment. His only way forward was to file for naturalization.
3: My first naturalization attempt was in Dallas. This lawyer was able to say, no, you qualify for naturalization serving under hostility period. It was going well. Everything was looking good. I was getting good response. It got to the point of the naturalization appointment. And then I get a letter from immigration saying they've canceled the naturalization based on unforeseen circumstances. With the cancellation, it gave immigration the green light to come and get me. And it didn't take long. One early morning, 5 o'clock in the morning, they came to my apartment, knocked at the door, pretended to be looking for somebody else. And they flipped the document. They showed my face and they said, no, we're looking for you. They started taking anything that connected me to the military. That was kind of weird. So they picked up my class A's, my certifications from the apartment. And I had no criminal record. So it didn't make sense. Why are you getting this guy? You're giving me his paper. Why did you cancel the naturalization? He wasn't a criminal. So I got detained and they put me as a high risk in detention, Haskell Detention Center, Texas. I wasn't married. I had no kids. So I was by myself, basically. So after 1 year, stressing out, not knowing what's going on, nobody reached out. Even the Air Force Reserve did not reach out. So after 1 year, they deported me. So I got escorted with 3 ICE officers all the way to Kenya. 3 took me back to Nairobi. Once I landed and we left the plane, we were walking, I think, towards customs. They went their own route. They don't hand you over to anybody. They just let you in.
4: We say lobby.
3: Yeah.
4: Bye.
3: Bye-bye.
1: The Immigration Act of 1996, what it did was it took away immigration judges' ability to look at the cases of individual people. We know that deportations did happen beforehand, but nothing like they did once that happened in 1996 and they started utilizing this thing of aggravated felonies.
2: Two words did most of this. Aggravated felony. Mike Wishney teaches at Yale Law School, and he's spent the last 3 decades watching what they can be made to mean.
4: My name is Mike Wishney. I am a lawyer and a full-time professor at Yale Law School, where I teach primarily in the clinical programs, which means the courses I teach involve students under my supervision handling real cases for real clients. I direct the Veterans Legal Services Clinic at Yale Law School, and I co-direct the Worker and Immigrant Rights Advocacy Clinic. In 1996, of course, Bill Clinton is running for re-election, and he famously was trying to triangulate. And so he was looking to move right in various ways and dispense with a bunch of positions that he thought had dragged down Democratic candidates in the past. And so in 1996, before the November election, he supported and signed 3 massive anti-immigrant laws. The first was in April of 96, the Anti-Terrorism and Effective Death Penalty Act, or AEDPA, A-E-D-P-A. That was in April of 96. In August of 96 was the Welfare Act. And in September was IRA-IRA, the Illegal Immigration and Immigrant Responsibility Act. So a major portion of AEDPA targeted immigrants, even though it was called the Terrorism and Death Penalty. It targeted immigrants and expanded the definition of aggravated felony. The Welfare Act significantly targeted immigrants. Approximately 40% of the savings that were purported to result from the Welfare Act were by taking away welfare and various public benefits from illegal immigrants who were receiving them. Immigrants without status were generally ineligible for public benefits, but the 96 Welfare Act took away public benefits. And then came IRA-IRA, which for sure expanded the aggravated felony definition. So to me, there was this trio of bills that Clinton wanted to say, I'm the Democrat who's pro-death penalty and anti-immigrant and anti-welfare. But the theme throughout all 3 of those bills was targeting immigrants and disproportionately attributing problems in society to immigrants. And Clinton was running hard for re-election, and he was very happy to sign all of those. So in that broad sweep, one of the significant things that Congress did that Clinton signed the bill into law was to further expand the definition of aggravated felony, to significantly expand the mandatory detention situations where people were ineligible for being considered for bond and just had to stay

0: aggravated felony, to the point where today the statute is pages and pages long, going through all manner of criminal offenses, including many criminal offenses that are neither aggravated nor a felony. They can be low level and they can be misdemeanors, but they will still fit under this definition for immigration purposes only of aggravated felony. And those who are convicted of this long list of, again, crimes that may be neither aggravated nor even a felony are ineligible for various forms of relief from deportation, ineligible for naturalization, which matters particularly to deported veterans. It's become really a kind of a monster of a concept. And Republicans and Democrats alike have seemed to have an unending appetite to add to this list under this label that began, again, as only the most serious crimes and sounds pretty scary. Aggravated felon sounds like a pretty serious thing. But when turnstile jumping in New York City subways can be an aggravated felony, you realize it's really kind of jumped the shark as a concept. So in that broad sweep, one of the significant things that Congress did, that Clinton signed the bill into law, was to further expand the definition of aggravated felony, to significantly expand the mandatory detention situations where people were ineligible for being considered for bond and just had to stay sitting in prison while their case played out. So IRA-IRA, the 96 law, also said that people with an aggravated felony can never ask for bond. You are just locked up for the duration of your case. If your case takes 5 years up and down the appeals, up and down, you just have to sit in jail for 5 years. You can't even ask a judge to consider whether you might be dangerous or a flight risk. You're just automatically detained. Now, that's also been challenged. There's been lots of hundreds of cases gone up to the Supreme Court several times. And the Supreme Court has generally upheld that kind of mandatory detention. And then separately, they're not eligible for bond at all. They just have to sit in jail.
1: We'll be right back after a short break.
2: 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That's also where you can find hundreds of archival episodes exploring decades of activism and global struggles for social justice. Okay, now back to the show.
1: Welcome back to Making Contact. I'm your host this week, Stephanie Sharp. There's one document that has to be delivered to anyone in removal proceedings. It's called the Notice to Appear. To understand what it does, we sat down with Amanda Schuft at the Immigrant Defenders Law Center in Los Angeles.
3: The NTA, you think of it like a criminal complaint, what the district attorney would file. ICE is the prosecutor in immigration court, so it has immigration charges. If you were charged with a crime, the crime would be, alleged crime would be listed on the complaint. They're alleging that you committed this crime. That's what the NTA does, is it initiates a case before the immigration court. The government has to establish that something has happened that has rendered that person deportable by law. And in the case of many deported veterans, that is a criminal conviction. The grounds of deportability as it relates to the criminal grounds apply to veterans as they would apply to any other person, regardless of whether that veteran served honorably, regardless of whether that veteran was injured, faced combat. And you could look at the higher rates of veterans having post-service convictions is higher than the general population. And that relates to things like PTSD, trouble readjusting, all of those things. And that's what we've seen a lot with our veteran clients is coming back, struggling in that time, picking up some convictions. And one easy ground of deportability to understand is a controlled substance related conviction. And that would make an lawful permanent resident deportable. So obviously all of the veterans who were deported didn't get to naturalize.
1: In David's story,

0: story, we saw an example of just that, a promise made and a promise betrayed. While some cases in the field of veteran deportation warrant scrutiny, greater offenses do happen and do come with sentences which get served. As many of the folks we spoke to continue to tell us, the likelihood of having some kind of encounter with the criminal justice system is much higher right after discharge from the military. We'll take a moment now to learn about Hector Barajas. Hector came to the United States as a child, received his residency, and enlisted in the Army's Airborne Unit. Hector now operates the Deported Veterans Support House in Tijuana, and after a short introduction, we'll hear Hector's naturalization story.
1: Basically, I would say it really starts with this man here. Fortitude for him to stand in that hot weather in his uniform at the border with the sign that began to raise the attention about deported veterans, plus his outreach into different organizations like Veterans for Peace and ACLU that helped get the movement started.
2: We have 500 plus veterans that we have identified, and these guys identified another 100. You're not going to have a for sure number, but we could say we have been in contact with veterans facing deportation to 50 plus countries.
0: Hector, tell us your story.
2: I served the military for 6 years. I had issues with alcohol and drugs, and that's what led me into deportation proceedings. 2004, I was in Mexico, maybe 6 months, and I said, hell, I'm not saying Mexico. This is not my country. But it was real easy back then. You could get time, but they weren't as harsh back then as they are now. And basically, I snuck back in, and from 2004 to 2009, I stayed out of trouble and didn't get caught. And then I got pulled over for a minor traffic ticket. I forgot to pay a ticket. So they took me in and they reinstated my deportation. I was in Miramar Loma Detention Center for 6 months and I got deported again. I could have got time, didn't get any. But I decided, you know what? I want to do it the right way. But I had no idea what I was doing. What actually worked was working with the ACLU, and it took about 3 years.
0: Every veteran and every advocate we spoke with told us the same thing about naturalization, that the agency will find any reason it can to say no. Here's Hector on what that looked like for him.
2: When you file for your citizenship, they have, let's say, 90 days. If they don't give you an answer, then you could file a lawsuit. I believe is what it is. I started out that process, and they said, okay, yes, we're ready to make a decision, but you need to retract your lawsuit. Then there was a point when I was supposed to get my fingerprints, and I had a point with UCIS at a federal building in San Diego, but Border Patrol would not let me go through. So then we had to do it at the border. And then finally for the interview, it was in San Diego again. Again, they would not let me go. And when I was almost ready to get my citizenship, they said, by the way, we're gonna attempt to deny you. So you have to write a good argument why I should have been denied. One of the reasons they were denying me is because they were saying I was an active gang member. But because I grew up in Compton, yes, I grew up around gang members, and yes, I was at one point. But if I talk to somebody from a neighborhood, it's not because we're planning the next drive-by. It's because we just grew up together. So finally, they said, okay, we're going to give you your citizenship. And then the day that I was supposed to get my citizenship, somebody had written an article, criminal immigrant gets their citizenship. I had to talk to my attorney and give him a verbal statement saying that it was a mistake on their part. And because they had written on the Washington Times that I crossed the border twice, but I only crossed the border once. So anyways, it was basically a misquote. And if I were denied, they would deny me.
0: We learned earlier that with the help of the ACLU, Hector became a naturalized citizen after 3 years of work. David, on the other hand, was deported in 2008. 5 years later, he found James and Hector through social media.
3: Yeah, and social media, when we got deported, was not a thing. It wasn't that big. And that's the only thing that has brought awareness of deportation. Because other than that, they were just lost. Hector said he thought he was by himself. Same thing. I thought I was by myself.
0: For 14 years, David lived in exile.
3: My naturalization application was just before the invite was a thing. So I got the receipting for my naturalization. And then when the invites kicked in, I just had to put in my application in. Hey, I'm a deported veteran. I've applied for my naturalization. I want to come back. Mine was coming back for my naturalization interview. That's the reason I came back.
4: Are you United States?
3: Yes.
0: It's not to say that Hector or David had it easy as soon as they were naturalized. Their communities have come around them, and their hearts still exist to serve. Just now, David mentioned the term MVETS. Here is Michael to explain what the program is, and Amanda to summarize where it's at now.
5: You've probably heard of the program under the Biden administration, where they created a special initiative to try to identify and help deported veterans come home called MVET. MVET's granted parole, which is immigration parole, which is different from criminal parole, but is a temporary status that allows someone to come into the country with work authorization, but it's temporary, it's only for a certain period of time, and it can be revoked at any time. So MVETs mostly offered parole to deported veterans, which would allow them physically to come back home to their families and to work, but it was not a durable status. It could be taken away at any time. And as we're seeing in the current administration, they are absolutely terminating and revoking these kinds of temporary status, like parole, like TPS. Now, for deported veterans, still, this mattered a lot. I do not want to dismiss the enormous importance even one deported veteran to come home to their children, to their spouse, to their parents, to their community, and to be able to live and work and raise their family and be in their community. So while it was a limited status, it was enormously important, and I'm grateful to the Biden administration for having done what it did. For more durable status, what many deported veterans seek is to naturalize. That is the process of becoming a U.S. citizen. And these deported veterans were typically eligible to naturalize while they were serving, while they're in the military. In fact, at times, the military was supposed to help service members to naturalize. And it was sometimes the failure of the military to do their duty in assisting their current service members to get naturalized that caused the problems later.
6: We got a lot of deported veterans back through this initiative under this executive order. And it appears to us at this time that while this Immigrant Military Members and Veterans Initiative still exists in form of web page, it is not operating, it is not staffed, and we have had no applications we filed or communication with the initiative since December. I can't say today that there is a path home for deported veterans right now, so we need a change in law.
0: We asked Amanda what she wanted you to know about the veterans her firm represents.
6: I think people need to know that the Department of Homeland Security and the Department of Defense make promises to young people who have made a very big decision to put their lives on the line. In times of war, in post-9/11, when people were facing combat frequently, and we're currently at war now, and we're hearing reports of very difficult situations that our young people in the Navy are facing, and if those people are not citizens or were not citizens, the government made promises to them to expedite that path. And also people who came back after serving, after facing combat, after struggling to reintegrate, didn't necessarily have access to services, to mental health services, to reintegration services, to housing services, or maybe financial support that would put them in a position to be able to access those services in a private sector, but unable to access services they were entitled to. So there's several levels of failings of the U.S. government to these people. And I think one thing that has always impressed me with our deported veteran clients is even after decades of having been cast out from the country they signed up to fight for, or even potentially lose their lives for. When people have returned, I've heard things like, God bless America. And if I was asked to sign up today, I would sign my name on that dotted line.
1: Anybody that's been deported has already served a sentence of some time. Bring them home. All right. I'm one of the ones that you can't naturalize them. At least give them their green card. And lot in there. Now, they screw up again after that. Then you get to say, we were right in the process. Almost everyone that I've seen since I've been doing this, almost everybody has gone on and done well. It's only been a couple of people that have reoffended.
0: Thank you for spending this time listening to Making Contact. A special thank you to Hector, James, David, Mike, Amanda, and the producers of and veterans featured in the documentaries American Exile and Bring Them Home. 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

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I'm the host of That's Not Punk, Emmett. You're listening to 9.1 WEFT Champaign. Our first song tonight is going to be... Oh my goodness, I already forgot. It's going to be Cosmic Dare, Pretty with a Pistol by Seatbelts. The same people that did the Cowboy Bebop opening. And yeah, this weekend is Wet Fest. I will be there. I'm pretty sure, at least. So, fire. I don't know what I'm saying. But yeah, Cosmic Dare, Pretty with a Pistol by Seatbelts. Again, I'm your host, That's Not Punk, Emmett. You're listening to 9.1 WEFT Champaign.

And welcome back. What we just listened to was Heathens by 21 Pilots. Before that was Dangerous by Depeche Mode. Before that was Precious by Depeche Mode. Before that was L'amour de ma vie by Billie Eilish. Before that was Satisfaction by Benny Benassi. Before that was Pumped Up Kicks by Foster the People. And before that, Fitz Pleasure by Alt J. And our song, Beginning Tonight, Cosmic Dare Pretty with a Pistol by Seatbelts. It's time for our underwriting and PSA announcements, and then we will get going, continuing with the music. 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
1: I think I want to go to that, I'm not going to lie.
0: 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And that is it for our PSA and underwriting announcements. Again, I'm your host, That's Not Punk Emmett. 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You can follow WEFT on all social media, and you can follow That's Not Punk _ on Instagram. Our next song of tonight is going to be Iris Out by Kenshi Yonezu. If I can say his last name correctly, probably not, but it's Chainsaw Man, so I like it. So, let's get the music started.